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2: Alaska fishermen and marine businesses are facing sharply higher fuel costs this summer as global oil markets react to the ongoing conflict involving Iran. Commercial fishermen from Kodiak to Homer say diesel prices have surged compared to a year ago, raising concerns as salmon season gets underway. Some say diesel could cost nearly twice as much as last season. Some fishermen recently paid $6.70 a gallon, up more than 80% from last year. The higher prices are linked to disruptions and uncertainty in global crude oil shipping routes, including the Strait of Hormuz. Marine businesses are feeling the strain as well, adding fuel surcharges for the first time in years. Many operators say they're looking for ways to conserve fuel by slowing down, traveling less, or finding efficiencies, but options are limited. A new partnership is taking to Alaska waters this summer to help protect humpback whales. International cruise line MSC Cruises is teaming up with the UK-based whale advocacy group Orca to place a marine mammal observer aboard the MSC Poggia for 5 weeks in Southeast Alaska. The observer will use binoculars and cameras from the ship's bridge to spot whales, alert the crew, and collect data on whale behavior. The effort aims to reduce vessel strikes, which can seriously injure or kill whales. Between 2020 and 2024, 9 whale strikes were reported in the Juneau area, including 6 involving calves. Researchers say the large ships can often avoid whales if crews spot them early enough. The project will also include crew training and passenger education focused on whale conservation. Marine biologists say dedicated whale observers could help prevent more collisions, though gathering rigorous scientific data may be challenging. The U.S. Forest Service now says mining interests were a key factor in its decision to cancel a planned public use cabin near Herbert Glacier, after previously saying mining was not involved. In a news story by K200, the proposed cabin was one of the most popular projects in the Forest Service's Alaska Cabins Expansions Program and would have been built near Herbert Glacier across from the proposed new Amalga gold mine. Earlier this year, Forest Service officials said the project was being dropped because of construction challenges and limited staffing. But in a final decision released last week, the agency cited active mining claims and the potential for conflict between recreation and future mineral development. Officials say earlier statements downplaying mining were the result of a communication error between staff. Public reaction has been mixed. Some residents criticized the decision as favoring mining interests over recreation, while others said avoiding conflicts between the two was the right move. The Forest Service says the cabin could still be approved in the future if conditions change. In the meantime, officials plan to move ahead with a reroute of the Herbert Glacier Trail and a new scenic overlook. A new oil and gas lease sale in the Arctic National Wildlife Refuge drew only a handful of bids on Friday, renewing debate over the future of drilling in one of Alaska's most contested regions. 5 of the 58 lease tracts offered received bids, with Anchorage-based Hex Energy and the state-owned Alaska Industrial Development and Export Authority emerging as the apparent winners. Total high bids came to about $3.7 million. The largest bid, $1.7 million, was submitted by Hex for a tract on the western edge of the refuge's coastal plain. Federal officials and North Slope development advocates called the sale a success and said it marks a new chapter for energy development in the Arctic Refuge. But opponents pointed out that no major oil companies participated, calling the results another sign of limited industry interest. Environmental groups and Indigenous leaders also renewed concerns about impacts to wildlife and the porcupine caribou herd. Now you're up to date with News of the North. I'm Grace Dumas.
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1: Sitka weather.
3: See a chance of some rainfall, but not expecting to see any heavy rain between now and the end of the week. So a chance of a few patchy rain showers overnight, dropping down to right around 55. Light rain to start our Tuesday. Could see some drizzly conditions through about midday. A high Tuesday, low to mid 60s. A drizzly start to our Wednesday, then cloudy skies, a high right around 65 degrees. I'm Sitka Media Center meteorologist Sally Russell.
4: And here's your cruise ship report for Monday, August 3rd. From 6 a.m. to 6 p.m., it's the NG Sea Lion, with the possibility of 120 passengers. From 7 a.m. to 3:30 p.m., it's the Celebrity Summit, with the possibility of 2,158 passengers. From 8 a.m. to 6 p.m., it's the Crystal Symphony, with the possibility of 606 passengers. From 9 a.m. to 7 p.m., it's the Silver Whisper, with the possibility of 382 passengers. Then from 10 a.m. to 6 p.m., it's the Norwegian Bliss, with the possibility of 4,004 passengers, for a possible grand total of 7,270 passengers. And that's your cruise ship report for Monday, August 3rd.
5: ABC News, I'm Chuck Sievertson. Help from Mother Nature for crews battling wildfires in and around Spokane, Washington, where homes have burned down and there's zero containment. The wind has died down and humidity is up. In Spokane, ABC's Alex Stone says the fires melted water and gas lines.
6: All of the gas lines were on fire, home after home after home, just spewing a big stream of fire. They have since shut off the gas, but the water lines are still open here, and the water is still coming out in many of these homes.
5: No fire deaths reported. President Trump giving Iran an ultimatum to sign a deal with the U.S.
7: I want to give them every last chance before decapitation. Very tough to do what we have planned.
5: On the Strait of Hormuz.
7: We're talking about the strait, the opening of the strait, having it open literally by tomorrow. Completely open.
5: Crude oil prices closed lower. Wall Street major indexes closed sharply higher. This is ABC News. Two deaths have been reported in the parasitic stomach bug outbreak in Michigan, says the state health department. Cases in the state have topped 11,000, nearly 200 admitted to hospitals. Health officials have linked cases in Michigan and eight other states to iceberg lettuce served at Taco Bell restaurants. ABC's Yuri Benajad.
8: We're starting to see a slowdown in the terms of new cases being reported by Michigan on a daily basis. And I will say with these new numbers here, where we're talking about an increase or a rise in the numbers, we're actually really looking into the past. It can actually take up to 6 weeks between a person getting exposed to this parasite and the CDC actually finding out about it. So there's a bit of a lag here.
5: ABC's Yuri Benajad. The Zac Brown Band gave fans more than just a show at Boston's Fenway Park last night. The more than 37,000 audience members were gifted by the Grammy-winning country group with complimentary Caribbean cruise trips to be redeemed over the next year. Chuck Sievertson, ABC News.
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11: Oh, oh.

Well, Monday showed up again. Same time, same energy, zero self-awareness about how it's received. It's always rude like that, isn't it? I'm Ryan Chase. Coming up, Steve Miller Band, rocking me, also Mr. Big, to be with you. Right now, it's the Boys of the Beach.

0: Mr. Big, to be with you. It's Ryan Chase. I know it's only Monday, but if your weekend plans usually consist of absolutely nothing and you feel zero guilt about it, Gen Z just made that a whole trend. They now say nearly three quarters of Gen Z adults have made staying home their default weekend plan, driven by expensive nightlife, social burnout, and the exhausting pressure to make every outing look good on Instagram. It's not about being antisocial either. They still want to see people, just through walks and picnics, bookstore trips, and casual hangouts instead of a $100 bar tab and a complicated group chat that takes 3 days to coordinate. Honestly, calling it a trend feels generous. Some of us have been doing this for years and just called it being tired.
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0: at group chats and felt genuinely tired before you even opened them. They now say more than half of adults feel like maintaining friendships has become a second job, with people spending over 30 minutes a day just texting, checking in, trying to get everyone's schedules to align. Nearly half of them say they've worn out from being the one who always initiates, which means in most friendships, somebody feels like they're doing all the heavy lifting while the other person thinks everything is fine. 3/4 of people say friendships give their life meaning and purpose, but the average person still only has 4 truly close friends out of 8, which suggests we all know what real friendship feels like. We're just too busy and exhausted to maintain more than a handful of them.
1: ABC News, I'm Stephanie Officer. 2 deaths have been reported in Michigan because of the cyclosporiasis outbreak linked to iceberg lettuce at Taco Bell. ABC's Yuri Benajad.
2: We're starting to see a slowdown in the terms of new cases being reported by Michigan on a daily basis. And I will say with these new numbers here, where we're talking about an increase or a rise in the numbers, we're actually really looking into the past. It can actually take up to 6 weeks between a person getting exposed to this parasite and the CDC actually finding out about it. So there's a bit of a lag here.
1: President Donald Trump today said U.S. Attorney Jeanine Pirro, quote, choked and, quote, folded like an umbrella and dropping charges against a former Olympian accused of vandalizing the Lincoln Memorial reflecting pool. When asked about it earlier at the White House during an unrelated event, Trump ducked questions about whether he would fire Pirro, a longtime ally. The president saying he is disappointed by her finding the damage was caused by shoddy construction, not vandalism. This is ABC News.
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0: Vogue. Madonna and Vogue, it's Ryan Chase. They now say nearly half of us Americans would rather inherit absolutely nothing than spend a weekend sorting through a relative's house of stuff, which sounds harsh until you've actually had to do it. Then it makes complete sense. The survey did turn up some genuinely wild inheritances, though. A bale of cotton signed by John Wayne, Roman artifacts from 300 AD, a garage-sized painting of a dog, a talking fish, and a clear glass donkey that doubles as a beer mug, which is either a treasure or a problem depending on your decorating style. They say sentimental value matters way more than monetary value, which is sweet, but also doesn't explain what you're supposed to do with an antique dentist chair.
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2: Alaska fishermen and marine businesses are facing sharply higher fuel costs this summer as global oil markets react to the ongoing conflict involving Iran. Commercial fishermen from Kodiak to Homer say diesel prices have surged compared to a year ago, raising concerns as salmon season gets underway. Some say diesel could cost nearly twice as much as last season. Some fishermen recently paid $6.70 a gallon, up more than 80% from last year. The higher prices are linked to disruptions and uncertainty in global crude oil shipping routes, including the Strait of Hormuz. Marine businesses are feeling the strain as well, adding fuel surcharges for the first time in years. Many operators say they're looking for ways to conserve fuel by slowing down, traveling less, or finding efficiencies, but options are limited. A new partnership is taking to Alaska waters this summer to help protect humpback whales. International cruise line MSC Cruises is teaming up with the UK-based whale advocacy group Orca to place a marine mammal observer aboard the MSC Poggia for 5 weeks in Southeast Alaska. The observer will use binoculars and cameras from the ship's bridge to spot whales, alert the crew, and collect data on whale behavior. The effort aims to reduce vessel strikes, which can seriously injure or kill whales. Between 2020 and 2024, 9 whale strikes were reported in the Juneau area, including 6 involving calves. Researchers say the large ships can often avoid whales if crews spot them early enough. The project will also include crew training and passenger education focused on whale conservation. Marine biologists say dedicated whale observers could help prevent more collisions, though gathering rigorous scientific data may be challenging. The U.S. Forest Service now says mining interests were a key factor in its decision to cancel a planned public-use cabin near Herbert Glacier, after previously saying mining was not involved. In a news story by K200, the proposed cabin was one of the most popular projects in the Forest Service's Alaska Cabins Expansions Program and would have been built near Herbert Glacier across from the proposed new Amalga gold mine. Earlier this year, Forest Service officials said the project was being dropped because of construction challenges and limited staffing. But in a final decision released last week, the agency cited active mining claims and the potential for conflict between recreation and future mineral development. Officials say earlier statements downplaying mining were the result of a communication error between staff. Public reaction has been mixed. Some residents criticized the decision as favoring mining interests over recreation, while others said avoiding conflicts between the two was the right move. The Forest Service says the cabin could still be approved in the future if conditions change. In the meantime, officials plan to move ahead with a reroute of the Herbert Glacier Trail and a new scenic overlook. A new oil and gas lease sale in the Arctic National Wildlife Refuge drew only a handful of bids on Friday, renewing debate over the future of drilling in one of Alaska's most contested regions. 5 of the 58 lease tracts offered received bids, with Anchorage-based Hex Energy and the state-owned Alaska Industrial Development and Export Authority emerging as the apparent winners. Total high bids came to about $3.7 million. The largest bid, $1.7 million, was submitted by Hex for a tract on the western edge of the refuge's coastal plain. Federal officials and North Slope development advocates called the sale a success and said it marks a new chapter for energy development in the Arctic Refuge. But opponents pointed out that no major oil companies participated, calling the results another sign of limited industry interest. Environmental groups and Indigenous leaders also renewed concerns about impacts to wildlife and the porcupine caribou herd. Now you're up to date with News of the North. I'm Grace Dumas.
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1: Sitka weather.
3: See a chance of some rainfall, but not expecting to see any heavy rain between now and the end of the week. So a chance of a few patchy rain showers overnight, dropping down to right around 55. Light rain to start our Tuesday. Could see some drizzly conditions through about midday. A high Tuesday, low to mid 60s. A drizzly start to our Wednesday, then cloudy skies, a high right around 65 degrees. I'm Sitka Media Center meteorologist Sally Russell.
4: ABC News, I'm Stephanie Officer. Today- deaths have been reported in Michigan because of the cyclosporiasis outbreak linked to iceberg lettuce at Taco Bell. ABC's Yuri Benajad.
5: We're starting to see a slowdown in the terms of new cases being reported by Michigan on a daily basis. And I will say with these new numbers here, where we're talking about an increase or a rise in the numbers, we're actually really looking into the past. It can actually take up to 6 weeks between a person getting exposed to this parasite and the CDC actually finding out about it. So there's a bit of a lag here.
4: President Donald Trump today said U.S. Attorney Jeanine Pirro, quote, choked and, quote, folded like an umbrella in dropping charges against a former Olympian accused of vandalizing the Lincoln Memorial reflecting pool. When asked about it earlier at the White House during an unrelated event, Trump ducked questions about whether he would fire Pirro, a longtime ally. The president saying he is disappointed by her finding the damage was caused by shoddy construction, not vandalism. This is ABC News. With back-to-school season right around the corner, experts are offering parents some tips on how to reset your child's sleep schedule.
6: Health experts say it's important to remain consistent with those earlier wake-up times through the weekend. Parents should also focus on good sleep habits. Experts say getting morning light can help jumpstart a child's brain for the day, something as simple as going outside or turning on lights. And parents should watch for signs their children aren't getting enough sleep. And of course, as with everything, experts say parents should try and model good behavior by getting enough sleep themselves. Rena Roy, ABC News, New York.
4: An FBI agent was arrested over the weekend after transferring approximately $1 million in crypto to himself from an account associated with an individual from an unidentified adversarial nation. The agent reportedly telling FBI investigators he was irate the agency would not do more to stop that person's use of those accounts, leading to his transfers. I'm Stephanie Officer, ABC News.
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You know, the Sunday Scaries were just Monday doing advanced marketing for itself, and we fall for it every single week. It's funny how that works, isn't it? I'm Ryan Chase. Coming up, Skynyrd. Also, after the fire, right now, it's Richard Marx.

0: After the fire, Der Kommissar. It's Ryan Chase. Hope you're having a great Monday. If the thought of a dentist drill makes you want to cancel your appointment and never reschedule, they may have some very good news for you. There's a simple liquid now called silver diamine fluoride that can be painted directly onto a cavity to stop tooth decay without any shots or drilling or sedation. And it costs between $20 and $75 compared to the small fortune a traditional filling usually runs. It stopped decay in more than half of treated baby teeth in a study of 830 kids under six. It's been successfully for cavities in other countries for decades. But the only catch is it's not yet approved by the FDA specifically for tooth decay in the U.S. But a conversation appears to be moving in the right direction. Basically, there's a $20 liquid that could replace the most dreaded part of going to the dentist. The only question is, why it took this long to get here?
1: Miss a moment on the air?
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Pat Benatar, Love is a Battlefield. It's Ryan Chase. If you ever had to sit through a school board meeting and thought, this can't get any weirder, there is a district that just raised the bar. They spent $60,000 on a humanoid AI robot named Sally to teach high school coding and robotics. And things unraveled fast when the parents discovered the manufacturer has ties to a company that makes AI dolls, shall we say. Data privacy concerns and fears of replacing human teachers were already causing problems before that particular detail surfaced. And once it did, state education officials stepped in while the district scrambles to win back a community that is now in while the district scrambles to win back a community.

0: 1,000 people in Spokane County forced to flee on a moment's notice.
1: It's a record. Spider-Man Brand New Day has broken the Avengers Endgame hold on the biggest North American opening weekend. It earned $360 million between U.S. and Canada. This marks a new milestone, blowing past the previous $357 million record set by Avengers Endgame in 2019. The success of Spider-Man Brand New Day and The Odyssey has contributed to a record weekend at the box office. Disney is the parent company of ABC News and Marvel Studios. This is ABC News.
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0: If you've ever been swimming in the ocean and you wondered what was underneath you, well, researchers just built something that will either make you feel a lot better or a lot worse about getting in the water. A surveillance boat drone that patrols waters listening for tagged sharks, sampling the ocean for shark DNA, and launching a secondary airborne drone to capture video when something is detected nearby. The whole system is designed to give lifeguards real-time data so they can make smarter calls about beach safety, which means the next time a whistle blows and everyone gets waved out of the water, a robot shark detective probably already knew something that you didn't.
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1: See a chance of some rainfall, but not expecting to see any heavy rain between now and the end of the week. So a chance of a few patchy rain showers overnight, dropping down to right around 55. Light rain to start our Tuesday. Could see some drizzly conditions through about midday. A high Tuesday, low to mid 60s. A drizzly start to our Wednesday, then cloudy skies. A high right around 65 degrees. I'm Sitka Media Center meteorologist Sally Russell.
2: ABC News, I'm Stephanie Officer. Spokane saw a mass exodus this weekend as wildfires converged in Washington State. ABC's Alex Stone is there.
3: Families fleeing walls of flames, homes engulfed as the three fast-moving wildfires broke out Saturday.
4: Oh my God, dude.
3: Some 67,000 people in Spokane County forced to flee on a moment's notice.
2: It's a record. Spider-Man Brand New Day has broken the Avengers Endgame hold on the biggest North American opening weekend. It earned $360 million between U.S. and Canada. This marks a new milestone, blowing past the previous $357 million record set by Avengers Endgame in 2019. The success of Spider-Man Brand New Day and The Odyssey has contributed to a record weekend at the box office. Disney is the parent company of ABC News and Marvel Studios. This is ABC News. Ohio Senior Senator Republican Bernie Moreno now leading the charge against his former son-in-law, pushing for Representative Max Miller to leave Congress. ABC's Jay O'Brien explains.
5: In a February police report obtained by ABC News, Moreno told authorities her daughter came back from staying with Miller and had a fractured collarbone and what appeared to be a handprint bruise on her shoulder. Moreno also detailed an alleged pattern of abuse against her, alleging Miller threw her against the wall weeks earlier and saying in 2024 he held a gun to her head and separately threw hot water on her. Moreno told authorities her toddler said, "Daddy, kill you."
2: After nearly a decade of delays, the FAA approved Boeing's 737 MAX 7 for flight. The smallest of the company's popular 737 jets will primarily serve small and medium routes for airlines, including Spirit Air. I'm Stephanie Officer, ABC News.
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Well, if your whole personality today is coffee and survival instincts, that is a complete person. You have everything you need for your Monday. I'm Ryan Chase. Coming up, Hadaway and Toto. Right now, Rolling Stones.

0: Toto and Rosanna, it's Ryan Chase. The Barbie movie sequel is in trouble now, Barbie 2, because the studio that made $1.4 billion on the first one apparently doesn't want to pay the original actors to come back, at least what they're asking. Margot Robbie, Ryan Gosling, Greta Gerwig, who basically made the Barbie movie. It's the Hollywood equivalent of winning the lottery and then arguing about the tip. The clock is ticking, though, because Warner Brothers loses the rights back to Mattel in December if they can't get a deal done. So the most expensive game of chicken in the toy aisle is officially underway.
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0: Goo Goo Dolls in name, it's Ryan Chase. And if you've got a junk drawer within 10 feet of you right now, Reddit just validated every single thing inside it. The mandatory items to be a junk drawer include a mystery key that fits no lock in your home, a collection of batteries that may or may not be dead, but you'll never throw them out, an instruction manual for something you got rid of 3 years ago. There's also the item that jams the junk drawer every time, but you're going to put it back anyways. Or that random screw that came off something important, but you have no idea what. And six pens, where only two work, and you have to try all six every time, like it's going to be different somehow. But the one that broke the internet was simply, it isn't a junk drawer if the scissors are not missing. And if you just looked over your junk drawer and nodded, you're not alone.
1: ABC News, I'm Stephanie Officer. President Trump today, when asked about the U.S. backing off a threatened large strike on Iran, claiming Iran has been negotiating, even though Tehran has been denying it.
2: For some reason, they, when they're talking, they don't like saying that they're talking. So I say, wait, we're in talks. Big deal, we're in talks. And they'll sometimes deny it, even though they spend hours and hours together talking.
1: A grand jury has indicted an Aurora, Colorado police officer accused of fatally shooting a black man during an attempted traffic stop last August. The DA says Officer Matthew Neely faces one count of second-degree murder and one count of manslaughter in the death of 37-year-old Rajan Belt Stubblefield. In a statement to ABC News, Aurora Police Chief Todd Chamberlain says he's confident all the facts will be fully examined through due process and the filing of charges does not determine guilt. This is ABC News.
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0: Ready for the World. Oh, Sheila, it's Ryan Chase. There was a woman who was recently supporting her ex through grad school and unemployment. She got dumped with the line, "I need someone more on my level financially." And then she watched him immediately start dating someone from his office while talking trash about her to her mutual friends. And then 6 months later, he accidentally wired $8,400 into her account instead of his girlfriend's for their condo down payment. Well, she followed her bank's instructions and didn't move the money while they investigated. Well, he missed his closing date, he lost the condo, and reportedly burned thousands in deposits and fees before the bank reversed the transfer a couple days later. Well, he's now telling everyone she did it on purpose, which is a bold accusation from a man who sent $8,400 to the wrong person without double-checking and then lost a condo because of it.
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1: See a chance of some rainfall, but not expecting to see any heavy rain between now and the end of the week. So a chance of a few patchy rain showers overnight, dropping down to right around 55. Light rain to start our Tuesday. Could see some drizzly conditions through about midday. A high Tuesday, low to mid 60s. A drizzly start to our Wednesday, then cloudy skies. A high right around 65 degrees. I'm Sitka Media Center meteorologist Sally Russell.
2: ABC News, I'm Stephanie Officer. President Trump today, when asked about the U.S. backing off a threatened large strike on Iran, claiming Iran has been negotiating, even though Tehran has been denying it.
3: For some reason, they, when they're talking, they don't like saying that they're talking. So I say, wait, we're in talks. Big deal, we're in talks. And they'll sometimes deny it, even though they spend hours and hours together talking.
2: A grand jury has indicted an Aurora, Colorado police officer accused of fatally shooting a black man during an attempted traffic stop last August. The DA says Officer Matthew Neely faces one count of second-degree murder and one count of manslaughter in the death of 37-year-old Rajan Belt Stubblefield. In a statement to ABC News, Aurora Police Chief Todd Chamberlain says he's confident all the facts will be fully examined through due process and the filing of charges does not determine guilt. This is ABC News. President Trump is looking to cash in on his social media presence by selling instant access to his own posts starting this month.
4: Trump has used social media to announce massive military strikes or changes to his signature tariff policy, moving the markets with a single post to his social media platform, Truth Social. Now the president's company is selling instant access to Trump's social media posts through a service designed for big financial firms that could make millions from having Trump's announcements milliseconds faster than their competitors. Trump's company has not disclosed the cost of the service, and Democrats are already calling for an investigation into what they say is the latest way Trump is allegedly profiting from the presidency. Peter Harlambous, ABC News.
2: A man in New York City now facing criminal charges, including reckless endangerment, after he survived jumping off the Brooklyn Bridge over the weekend. According to the NYPD, the man leapt after 2:30 Sunday afternoon while naked and was rescued by the city's harbor unit. I'm Stephanie Officer, ABC News.
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1: EMF, unbelievable. Try and chase. There is a hot new summer trend. It is doing absolutely nothing for your weekends and feeling completely fine about it. They now say nearly 3/4 of Gen Z adults have made staying home their default weekend plan because expensive nightlife, social media pressure, and the exhaustion of coordinating group plans, it's finally broken them. The good news is that it's not full hermit mode. Young adults still want to see people. They just want walks and picnics and casual hangouts instead of $150 Saturday night that requires a spreadsheet to organize. Honestly, the only surprising part of this story is that someone needed a poll to confirm what the rest of us figured out 2 years ago.
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0: Hall & Oates, Kiss on my list. I'm Ryan Chase. If maintaining your friendship sometimes feels like a part-time job you didn't apply for, they now say more than half of adults feel exactly the same way. Spending over 30 minutes a day texting, checking in, trying to coordinate schedules just to stay connected with people they actually like. Nearly half say they're exhausted from being the one who does most of the work to keep friendships alive, which means right now there are two people in every friendship who both think they're the one carrying it. The average person has 8 friends, but only 4 truly close ones, which does track, because at some point between jobs and kids and trying to get enough sleep, the group chat just becomes a place where everyone reacts to memes and nobody actually makes any plans.
1: ABC News, I'm Stephanie Officer. It appears President Trump's nominee for Attorney General Todd Blanche just may get the green light for confirmation after 2 GOP holdouts forced his hand, getting Blanche to write a pledge to stop the $1.8 billion taxpayer slush fund that would have paid out Trump's political allies, which include January 6th rioters. As fire crews look to take advantage of light winds and lower temps in eastern Washington state to fight several major wildfires that have destroyed at least 600 structures, some Spokane families have been allowed to return to find their homes in ashes. Lizzie Davis tearfully says they lost their family home they'd lived in for 18 years.
2: My dad had actually just finished paying off the house. Yeah. Mm-hmm. He worked really hard for that.
1: A U.S. deportation flight carrying 147 Venezuelan immigrants landed in Venezuela today. It's the first deportation flight since the deadly twin earthquakes there in June. This is ABC News.
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0: Red Hot Chili Peppers, Under the Bridge. I'm Ryan Chase. You know, most Americans would rather get nothing from a relative than deal with sorting through an entire house full of stuff, which is either a sign of how exhausting estate cleanouts are or proof that nobody wants to be the person who inherits the antique dentist chair. They did uncover some genuinely legendary inheritances, though, like a bale of cotton that was signed by John Wayne, a garage-sized painting of a dog, marionettes from the 1800s made of clamshell paper, and a talking fish that apparently someone loved enough to pass down to the next generation. Researchers say sentimental value beats monetary value every time, which is a beautiful sentiment right up until you're standing in a storage unit trying to figure out what to do with a clear glass donkey that doubles as a beer mug.
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1: A chance of some rainfall, but not expecting to see any heavy rain between now and the end of the week. So a chance of a few patchy rain showers overnight, dropping down to right around 55. Light rain to start our Tuesday. Could see some drizzly conditions through about midday. A high Tuesday, low to mid 60s. A drizzly start to our Wednesday, then cloudy skies. A high right around 65 degrees. I'm Sitka Media Center meteorologist Sally Russell.
2: ABC News, I'm Stephanie Officer. It appears President Trump's nominee for Attorney General Todd Blanche just may get the green light for confirmation after two GOP holdouts forced his hand, getting Blanche to write a pledge to stop the $1.8 billion taxpayer slush fund that would have paid out Trump's political allies, which include January 6th rioters. As fire crews look to take advantage of light winds and lower temps in eastern Washington state to fight several major wildfires that have destroyed at least 600 structures, some Spokane families have been allowed to return to find their homes in ashes. Lizzie Davis tearfully says they lost their family home they'd lived in for 18 years.
3: My dad had actually just finished paying off the house. He worked really hard for that.
2: A U.S. deportation flight carrying 147 Venezuelan immigrants landed in Venezuela today. It's the first deportation flight since the deadly twin earthquakes there in June. This is ABC News. As students head to campus this fall, some future sorority sisters are turning rush season into big business. ABC's Hannah Batah.
4: Sophia Sesto, a vice president at Poppy, says finding the right Rush Talk faces to promote their product can translate into millions of dollars of exposure.
5: We actually onboarded 250 new Poppy ambassadors that will be sampling Poppy on campus, creating epic digital content.
4: Many of those applicants hoping to become the next Kylan Darnell.
6: Today is the first day of Bama Rush.
4: Darnell was a freshman at Alabama in 2022 when she became synonymous with the first wave of Bama Rush. She was able to turn brand partnerships into a lucrative career as an influencer.
2: After nearly a decade, plane maker Boeing has finally gotten their FAA approval for the new 737 MAX jet this week, clearing the way for its construction and delivery to airlines. The smallest member of the 737 family includes revamped security features. I'm Stephanie Officer, ABC News.
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Earth, Wind, and Fire on a Monday. We are back together again. Hi, friends. It's me, Madison. We're going to hang out, get together the only way we know how, with brand new music. Heck, it's a brand new month. Doesn't mean we shouldn't indulge in some gin blossoms. Welcome.

0: Can't believe it's already August, and if you need a reminder, it's my birthday month. Yep. It's me, Madison June. Hey, you can find me on social media at Madison On Air. Today is National Watermelon Day. Nothing like a good, juicy watermelon. Over the weekend, I had my first watermelon with seeds that I've had in a very long time. A lot of work. I'm going to tell you that. A lot of work. And then it makes me think about a watermelon growing in my stomach. Did your mom ever tell you that?
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0: This week, a lot of history happened. Let's take it back to 1946 when the NBA, the National Basketball Association, was founded. There are quite a few teams that still exist, not necessarily by the same name. Who remembers the New York Knickerbockers? Of course, now the New York Knicks, Boston Celtics, the Golden State Warriors. They were the Philadelphia Warriors before they moved to San Francisco. Sacramento Kings, Los Angeles Lakers. They were the Minneapolis Lakers. In Minneapolis, that makes sense, but LA, the Detroit Pistons started out as the Fort Wayne Pistons back in 1941. A lot of history, a lot of change, but still really great basketball.
1: ABC News, I'm Stephanie Officer. It appears President Trump's nominee for Attorney General Todd Blanche just may get the green light for confirmation after two GOP holdouts forced his hand, getting Blanche to write a pledge to stop the $1.8 billion taxpayer slush fund that would have paid out Trump's political allies, which include January 6th rioters. As fire crews look to take advantage of light winds and lower temps in eastern Washington state to fight several major wildfires that have destroyed at least 600 structures, some Spokane families have been allowed to return to find their homes in ashes. Lizzie Davis tearfully says they lost their family home they'd lived in for 18 years.
2: My dad had actually just finished paying off the house. Yeah, He worked really hard for that.
1: A U.S. deportation flight carrying 147 Venezuelan immigrants landed in Venezuela today. It's the first deportation flight since the deadly twin earthquakes there in June. This is ABC News.
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0: Madison, June, and you kicking off a brand new week together. What's going on? Experts really concerned about the resurgence in popularity of tanning. Young adults, tanning. Tanning beds are coming back. Can you believe that? I like being tan as much as the next gal, but man, we know a lot more. And this is the same generation panicking about climate control and microplastics. They're not drinking because it's bad for you, but they're going to go to the tanning bed.
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1: See a chance of some rainfall, but not expecting to see any heavy rain between now and the end of the week. So a chance of a few patchy rain showers overnight, dropping down to right around 55. Light rain to start our Tuesday. Could see some drizzly conditions through about midday. A high Tuesday, low to mid 60s. A drizzly start to our Wednesday, then cloudy skies. A high right around 65 degrees. I'm Sitka Media Center meteorologist Sally Russell.
2: ABC News, I'm Stephanie Officer. 37-year-old Aaron Farinacci arrested today and charged with first-degree arson for allegedly starting Spokane's Old Trail Fire. County Sheriff John Knowles made the announcement a short time ago. The flames destroyed hundreds of buildings, most homes. Knowles credits an observant citizen with reporting suspicious behavior before seeing smoke rising.
3: He noticed the male was bending down near some grass. At that point, the male stood up and looked very nervous, according to our citizen witness.
2: Farinacci is being held on $1 million bond and is expected to appear in court tomorrow. A flight instructor and student were flying a small aircraft in Pensacola, Florida today when they were forced to make an emergency landing on a local highway after the pilot reported oil pressure issues and fumes in the cockpit.
4: Roger. At your discretion, if it's possible, spot, we'll get vehicles out for you.
5: Yeah, we are not making the airport. We're going down on I-10.
2: No injuries reported. The FAA investigating. This is ABC News. Is it still toilet paper if it's not made with paper? That's what one manufacturer hopes to find out.
6: Kimberly Clark, maker of Huggies diapers, Scott paper towels, and Cottonelle toilet paper, tells the Wall Street Journal they've been looking for a viable alternative to wood pulp and all the trees needed to make it for 20 years now, and they think they found it. It's called Hesper Aloe. It can grow with very little water, which was environmentally promising to the company, and there's plenty of it in the Southwest and elsewhere. With a lot of consumers less than thrilled with the feel of alternatives like bamboo, Kimberly Clark says they're encouraged, but they still need to test the plant to see if it would be as soft, pliable, and absorbent as their current products. Sherry Preston, ABC News.
2: The small Pacific Island country of Nauru voted to change its name to the Republic of Nauru. The country's president saying the move seeks to more faithfully honor their nation's heritage, language, and identity. Nauru is home to about 12,000 residents, making it the third smallest country in the world. I'm Stephanie Officer, ABC News.
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The Warrior Scandal. It's so scandalous. Welcome to a Monday. We're hanging out together. We're listening to great music. And I promise if there is anything scandalous happening, I'm going to let you know. I am your go-to girl. Here's the Doobie Brothers.

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0: 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You can count on us from morning to night. Doesn't matter what time you're listening. 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Now, one thing a lot of experts believe shouldn't be happening that early in the morning are college classes. 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That sounds good. I think I would have done a lot better in college if my classes started after 11.
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0: Are you a twin? Do you know any twins? The twins are officially coming to Twinsburg, Ohio, August 7th through the 9th for the annual Twins Day Festival. This is the world's largest gathering of twins and multiples. Thousands of participants come together for themed parties, parades, definitely Instagram-worthy moments, that's for sure. Visitors can expect everything from double-take look-alike competitions to live entertainment. I always wanted to be a twin. My sister and I used to pretend to be twins. Do you think we could pass?
1: ABC News, I'm Stephanie Officer. 37-year-old Aaron Farinacci arrested today and charged with first-degree arson for allegedly starting Spokane's Old Trail Fire. County Sheriff John Knowles made the announcement a short time ago. The flames destroyed hundreds of buildings, most homes. Knowles credits an observant citizen with reporting suspicious behavior before seeing smoke rising.
2: He noticed the male was bending down near some grass. At that point, the male stood up and looked very nervous, according to our citizen witness.
1: Farinacci is being held on $1 million bond and is expected to appear in court tomorrow. A flight instructor and student were flying a small aircraft in Pensacola, Florida today when they were forced to make an emergency landing on a local highway after the pilot reported oil pressure issues and fumes in the cockpit.
3: Roger, at your discretion, if it's possible spot, we'll get the vehicles out for you.
4: Yeah, we are going to make it to the airport. We're going down on I-10.
1: No injuries reported. The FAA investigating. This is ABC News.
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1: Sitka weather.
2: A chance of some rainfall, but not expecting to see any heavy rain between now and the end of the week. So a chance of a few patchy rain showers overnight, dropping down to right around 55. Light rain to start our Tuesday. Could see some drizzly conditions through about midday. A high Tuesday, low to mid 60s. A drizzly start to our Wednesday, then cloudy skies. A high right around 65 degrees. I'm Sitka Media Center meteorologist Sally Russell.
3: ABC News, I'm Stephanie Officer. Cyclosporiasis outbreak has claimed two lives, both in Michigan. Dr. Joel K. Meyer at Wayne State University notes they do see some cases, but not like this.
4: In a typical year in the state of Michigan, we have about 40 to 50 cases. This year, it's by far the largest cyclosporiasis outbreak on record.
3: The outbreak, linked to the lettuce from Mexico, served at Taco Bell's in nine states. The Michigan Department of Health says both patients had underlying health conditions. New Jersey Governor Mike Sherrill's mission to end veteran homelessness just became more concrete. The Bringing Veterans Home initiative was launched 2 years ago and is fully funded to the tune of $30 million in state and federal money. New Jersey is now housing more vets than are becoming homeless. The program provides permanent housing and support for vets experiencing or at risk of homelessness. Since it began, officials say more than 2,500 vets now have permanent homes. This is ABC News. A political pioneer in Texas has passed away.
5: Kay Granger spent her life in politics breaking down barriers.
6: That I will faithfully execute the duties
7: of the office of mayor.
5: The first woman elected to lead Fort Worth, Texas, would later be courted by both parties to run for Congress under their banner. She picked the GOP and became the first Republican woman sent to the House from Texas. She retired last year after 28 years in Washington and died Sunday at 83. Jim Ryan, ABC News in Dallas-Fort Worth.
3: A tech giant warns those who use hotel Wi-Fi may be at risk. Elizabeth Chelsea.
8: 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Using your phone as a hotspot is a safer option, but make sure that you check your plan's data allowance first. 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
3: Planemaker Boeing getting their long-awaited FAA approval for their new 737 MAX 7 jet this week. Stephanie Officer, ABC News.
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Nope, we're still playing incredible music. Madison June is my name. 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

0: What is the craziest thing your dog ever ate? My little dog, Maltipoo, about 10 pounds. His name is Higgins. Higgins treated himself to a Snickers last Halloween. That was a huge fiasco. But that's nothing like the 3-year-old Beagle, little Scooter, who got caught eating 2.5 pounds of gummy worms. Oh, my God. Of course, the veterinarian had to induce vomiting because there was so much sugar. Please be careful. Watch out for your pets.
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0: Hundreds and hundreds of spectators gathered on Saturday for the annual World Dog Surfing Championship. Different dogs, different breeds, all showing off their skills on the waves. And competition factors were wave size, board time, confidence. Oh, that's funny. Among the competitors, Sophie Sadowalski, a miniature pincher. She's been surfing since she was 4 months old. She landed in the top three competitors. That is so crazy. How do they teach the dogs to do this?
1: ABC News, I'm Stephanie Officer. The cyclosporiasis outbreak has claimed two lives, both in Michigan. Dr. Joel Kaymeyer at Wayne State University notes they do see some cases, but not like this.
2: In a typical year in the state of Michigan, we have about 40 to 50 cases. This year, it's by far the largest cyclosporiasis outbreak on record.
1: The outbreak, linked to the lettuce from Mexico, served at Taco Bell's in nine states. The Michigan Department of Health says both patients had underlying health conditions. New Jersey Governor Mike Sherrill's mission to end veteran homelessness just became more concrete. The Bringing Veterans Home initiative was launched 2 years ago and is fully funded to the tune of $30 million in state and federal money. New Jersey is now housing more vets than are becoming homeless. The program provides permanent housing and support for vets experiencing or at risk of homelessness. Since it began, officials say more than 2,500 vets now have permanent homes. This is ABC News.
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0: 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The Odyssey in at number two. Toy Story in at three. 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Take them to see one or all of these.
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1: A chance of some rainfall, but not expecting to see any heavy rain between now and the end of the week. So a chance of a few patchy rain showers overnight, dropping down to right around 55. Light rain to start our Tuesday. Could see some drizzly conditions through about midday. A high Tuesday, low to mid 60s. A drizzly start to our Wednesday, then cloudy skies. A high right around 65 degrees. I'm Sitka Media Center meteorologist Sally Russell.
2: ABC News, I'm Stephanie Officer. 37-year-old Aaron Farinacci arrested Monday, charged with first-degree arson for allegedly starting Spokane's Old Trail Fire, according to County Sheriff John Knowles. The flames destroyed hundreds of buildings, most homes. Knowles credits an observant citizen with reporting suspicious behavior before seeing smoke rising.
3: Mr. Farinacci is currently in custody and being interviewed by detectives from our major crimes unit here in the Spokane County Sheriff's Office.
2: Farinacci is being held on $1 million bond.
4: Cash fools everything around me. Cream, get the money. Dollar, dollar bill, yo.
2: You didn't win, and neither did I. In fact, no one matched all six winning numbers to claim Monday night's massive Powerball jackpot. In fact, no one has matched all six numbers since May, when two lucky ducks between Texas and Florida split a $20 million prize. By the way, Lotto officials say the pot is quickly inching towards the top 10 Powerball winnings of all time. The next drawing is Wednesday, when the prize climbs to $786 million. This is ABC News. Even as oil prices see a dip in cost on the markets Monday, gas prices are still on the rise. ABC's Sherry Preston.
5: Patrick DeHaans with the gas pricing site Gas Buddy and says no matter what happens in Iran, if prices stay close to where they are now, we're likely to hit a new record very soon.
6: After August 8th, if the national average is still above the $4 mark, it'll be the latest in the calendar year that we've ever seen that $4 a gallon mark still stick around.
5: The good news is that prices are still below the all-time record set in 2022 and that gasoline demand typically slows after the summer months, which could help slow those price increases overall. Sherry Preston, ABC News.
2: The ACLU calling for accountability after a Salvadorian man reportedly died in custody at New Jersey's controversial Delaney Hall Detention Center. In a statement, the ACLU claims 39-year-old Edwin Lopez Cornejo did not receive proper medical care, something ICE refutes in its notice to lawmakers. I'm Stephanie Officer, ABC News.
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10: What?

I can see clearly now. All of the best music all the time with me, Madison June. I hope you enjoyed your weekend. Hey, maybe you'll get lucky today. Maybe you'll win the Powerball. It's including this. It's the Cars.

0: The big question, is it going to happen? That's what everyone's asking Warner Brothers about Barbie 2. Warner Brothers says they've hit a little snag in developing the second movie. The CEO will not approve higher salaries. And here's the thing. Ryan Gosling, he wants $20 million. That's his paycheck. He wants $20 million in order to do Barbie 2. I'll tell you what, I bet my husband will do it for like $5 million.
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0: We're at the halfway point of summer. I know you don't want to hear that. No one wants to kiss the summer months goodbye. But when it comes to parents, oh yeah. Is anyone else's house clean? Because at this point, I'm making so many meals a day. There are so many articles of clothing I have to wash over and over again. I'm saying, please, teachers, take them back. How much do you want? Send me your Amazon wish list.
1: ABC News, I'm Stephanie Officer. The Michael's psoriasis outbreak has claimed two lives, both in Michigan. Dr. Joel K. Meyer at Wayne State University notes they do see some cases, but not like this.
2: In a typical year in the state of Michigan, we have about 40 to 50 cases. This year, it's by far the largest cyclosporiasis outbreak on record.
1: The outbreak, linked to the lettuce from Mexico, served at Taco Bell's in 9 states. The Michigan Department of Health says both patients had underlying health conditions. New Jersey Governor Mike Sherrill's mission to end veteran homelessness just became more concrete. The Bringing Veterans Home initiative was launched 2 years ago and is fully funded to the tune of $30 million in state and federal money. New Jersey is now housing more vets than are becoming homeless. The program provides permanent housing and support for vets experiencing or at risk of homelessness. Since it began, officials say more than 2,500 vets now have permanent homes. This is ABC News.
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That was Josh Forenberry from Juneau, Alaska, featured on Southeast Sound. 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

0: 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Yes, we play great music, but it's all about you. Love the fact that you're hanging out with me. You can find me on social media at Madison On Air, making sure I keep you informed on everything happening in and around our area. Make sure you send a little extra prayer up today for the families in Washington experiencing those very, very scary fires over the last 24 hours. It's been a whirlwind. If you haven't seen all of the buzz on social media, really sad. Kind of gives me Palisades vibes, this entire thing. But say a prayer if you are the praying type. We'll talk tomorrow. See ya.
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1: Sitka weather.
2: With measurable rain to speak of between now and the end of the week. A chance of an isolated shower or two early, otherwise cloudy skies. A high will be into the low 60s. Could see a little rain or drizzle later on tonight, and overnight low near 55. A drizzly start to our Wednesday, otherwise cloudy skies, low to mid 60s. We're back with cloudy skies, 60 to 63. Chance of showers on Friday, a high into the low 60s. I'm Sitka Media Center meteorologist Sally Russell.
3: ABC News, I'm Stephanie Officer. Cyclosporiasis outbreak has claimed two lives, both in Michigan. Dr. Joel K. Meyer at Wayne State University notes they do see some cases, but not like this.
4: In a typical year in the state of Michigan, we have about 40 to 50 cases. This year, it's by far the largest cyclosporiasis outbreak on record.
3: The outbreak, linked to the lettuce from Mexico, served at Taco Bell's in nine states. The Michigan Department of Health says both patients had underlying health conditions. New Jersey Governor Mike Sherrill's mission to end veteran homelessness just became more concrete. The Bringing Veterans Home initiative was launched 2 years ago and is fully funded to the tune of $30 million in state and federal money. New Jersey is now housing more vets than are becoming homeless. The program provides permanent housing and support for vets experiencing or at risk of homelessness. Since it began, officials say more than 2,500 vets now have permanent homes. This is ABC News. A political pioneer in Texas has passed away.
5: Kay Granger spent her life in politics breaking down barriers.
6: That I will faithfully execute the duties
7: of the office of mayor.
5: The first woman elected to lead Fort Worth, Texas, would later be courted by both parties to run for Congress under their banner. She picked the GOP and became the first Republican woman sent to the House from Texas. She retired last year after 28 years in Washington and died Sunday at 83. Jim Ryan, ABC News in Dallas-Fort Worth.
3: A tech giant warns those who use hotel Wi-Fi may be at risk. Elizabeth Schulze.
8: Microsoft says you should assume that public and hotel Wi-Fi networks might not be trustworthy. Using your phone as a hotspot is a safer option, but make sure that you check your plan's data allowance first. And if you are using 365, consider passwordless login options like passkeys or multi-factor authentication.
3: Planemaker Boeing getting their long-awaited FAA approval for their new 737 MAX 7 jet this week. Stephanie Officer, ABC News.
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0: Sir Elton, Tiny Dancer. It's Mike Scott in the nighttime. Thank you so much for being there. Whether you happen to be at work, at home, wherever you're listening, thank you for taking us along in the nighttime. Got Madonna coming up by suggestion, too.
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0: One of several big songs for that great band. Taking it back to the 90s with Darius Rucker, a.k.a. Hootie and the Blowfish, and Only Want to Be With You.
1: ABC News, I'm Stephanie Officer. 37-year-old Aaron Farinacci arrested Monday, charged with first-degree arson for allegedly starting Spokane's Old Trail Fire, according to County Sheriff John Knowles. The flames destroyed hundreds of buildings, most homes. Knowles credits an observant citizen with reporting suspicious behavior before seeing smoke rising.
2: Mr. Farinacci is currently in custody and being interviewed by detectives from our major crimes unit here in the Spokane County Sheriff's Office.
1: Farinacci is being held on $1 million bond.
3: Cash rules everything around me. Cream, get the money. Dollar, dollar bill, yo.
1: You didn't win, and neither did I. In fact, no one matched all six winning numbers to claim Monday night's massive Powerball jackpot. In fact, no one has matched all six numbers since May, when two lucky ducks between Texas and Florida split a $20 million prize. By the way, Lotto officials say the pot is quickly inching towards the top 10 Powerball winnings of all time. The next drawing is Wednesday, when the prize climbs to $786 million. This is ABC News.
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1: Sitka weather.
2: Measurable rain to speak of between now and the end of the week. A chance of an isolated shower or two early, otherwise cloudy skies. A high will be into the low 60s. Could see a little rain or drizzle later on tonight, and overnight low near 55. A drizzly start to our Wednesday, otherwise cloudy skies, low to mid 60s. We're back with cloudy skies, 60 to 63. Chance of showers on Friday, a high into the low 60s. I'm Sitka Media Center meteorologist Sally Russell.
3: ABC News, I'm Stephanie Officer. 37-year-old Aaron Farinacci arrested Monday, charged with first-degree arson for allegedly starting Spokane's Old Trail Fire, according to County Sheriff John Knowles. The flames destroyed hundreds of buildings, most homes. Knowles credits an observant citizen with reporting suspicious behavior before seeing smoke rising.
4: Mr. Farinacci is currently in custody and being interviewed by detectives from our major crimes unit here in the Spokane County Sheriff's Office.
3: Farinacci is being held on $1 million bond.
5: Cash fools everything around me. Cream, get the money. Dollar, dollar bill, yo.
3: You didn't win, and neither did I. In fact, no one matched all six winning numbers to claim Monday night's massive Powerball jackpot. In fact, no one has matched all six numbers since May, when two lucky ducks between Texas and Florida split a $20 million prize. By the way, Lotto officials say the pot is quickly inching towards the top 10 Powerball winnings of all time. The next drawing is Wednesday, when the prize climbs to $786 million. This is ABC News. Even as oil prices see a dip in cost on the markets Monday, gas prices are still on the rise. ABC's Sherry Preston.
6: Patrick DeHans with the gas pricing site Gas Buddy and says no matter what happens in Iran, if prices stay close to where they are now, we're likely to hit a new record very soon.
7: After August 8th, if the national average is still above the $4 mark, it'll be the latest in the calendar year that we've ever seen that $4 a gallon mark still stick around.
6: The good news is that prices are still below the all-time record set in 2022 and that gasoline demand typically slows after the summer months, which could help slow those price increases overall. Sherry Preston, ABC News.
3: The ACLU calling for accountability after a Salvadorian man reportedly died in custody at New Jersey's controversial Delaney Hall Detention Center. In a statement, the ACLU claims 39-year-old Edwin Lopez Cornejo did not receive proper medical care, something ICE refutes in its notice to lawmakers. I'm Stephanie Officer, ABC News.
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0: Little Lies. Great one from Fleetwood Mac. One of many great classic hits we've got playing for you this hour. And more of them on the way. We'll take it up to 1984. Big song for John Waits. We'll hear it together on the other side of these.
1: ABC News, I'm Stephanie Officer. 37-year-old Aaron Farinacci arrested Monday, charged with first-degree arson for allegedly starting Spokane's Old Trail Fire, according to County Sheriff John Knowles. The flames destroyed hundreds of buildings, most homes. Knowles credits an observant citizen with reporting suspicious behavior before seeing smoke rising.
2: Mr. Farinacci is currently in custody and being interviewed by detectives from our major crimes unit here in the Spokane County Sheriff's Office.
1: Farinacci is being held on $1 million bond.
3: Cash rules everything around me. Cream, get the money. Dollar, dollar bill, yo.
1: Well, you didn't win, and neither did I. In fact, no one matched all six winning numbers to claim Monday night's massive Powerball jackpot. In fact, no one has matched all six numbers since May, when two lucky ducks between Texas and Florida split a $20 million prize. By the way, Lotto officials say the pot is quickly inching towards the top 10 Powerball winnings of all time. The next drawing is Wednesday, when the prize climbs to $786 million. This is ABC News.
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0: Sunday. 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It's Bono and U2. 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
1: Measurable rain to speak of between now and the end of the week. A chance of an isolated shower or two early, otherwise cloudy skies. A high will be into the low 60s. Could see a little rain or drizzle later on tonight, and overnight low near 55. A drizzly start to our Wednesday, otherwise cloudy skies, low to mid 60s. We're back with cloudy skies, 60 to 63. Chance of showers on Friday, a high into the low 60s. I'm Sitka Media Center meteorologist Sally Russell.
2: ABC News, I'm Stephanie Officer. Michael's psoriasis outbreak has claimed two lives, both in Michigan. Dr. Joel Kaymeyer at Wayne State University notes they do see some cases, but not like this.
3: In a typical year in the state of Michigan, we have about 40 to 50 cases. This year, it's by far the largest Michael's psoriasis outbreak on record.
2: The outbreak, linked to the lettuce from Mexico, served at Taco Bell's in nine states. The Michigan Department of Health says both patients had underlying health conditions. New Jersey Governor Mike Sherrill's mission to end veteran homelessness just became more concrete. The Bringing Veterans Home initiative was launched 2 years ago and is fully funded to the tune of $30 million in state and federal money. New Jersey is now housing more vets than are becoming homeless. The program provides permanent housing and support for vets experiencing or at risk of homelessness. Since it began, officials say more than 2,500 vets now have permanent homes. This is ABC News. A political pioneer in Texas has passed away.
4: Kay Granger spent her life in politics, breaking down barriers.
5: I will faithfully execute the duties
6: of the office of mayor.
4: The first woman elected to lead Fort Worth, Texas, would later be courted by both parties to run for Congress under their banner. She picked the GOP and became the first Republican woman sent to the House from Texas. She retired last year after 28 years in Washington and died Sunday at 83. Jim Ryan, ABC News in Dallas-Fort Worth.
2: 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Elizabeth Schulze.
7: 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Using your phone as a hotspot is a safer option, but make sure that you check your plan's data allowance first. 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
2: Planemaker Boeing getting their long-awaited FAA approval for their new 737 MAX 7 jet this week. Stephanie Officer, ABC News.
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0: He's out and about, yeah, touring through the summer months. The great Lionel Richie, and you are, and hopefully he'll be back for another season in the judging chair. I guess we'll find out later this year into early next for American Idol. The one and only Lionel Richie. Got Jay Giles and Jimmy Eat World with The Middle next.
1: ABC News, I'm Stephanie Officer. 37-year-old Aaron Farinacci arrested Monday, charged with first-degree arson for allegedly starting Spokane's Old Trail Fire, according to County Sheriff John Knowles. The flames destroyed hundreds of buildings, most homes. Knowles credits an observant citizen with reporting suspicious behavior before seeing smoke rising.
2: Mr. Farinacci is currently in custody and being interviewed by detectives from our major crimes unit here in the Spokane County Sheriff's Office.
1: Farinacci is being held on $1 million bond.
3: Cash rules everything around me. Cream, get the money. Dollar, dollar bill, yo.
1: You didn't win, and neither did I. In fact, no one matched all six winning numbers to claim Monday night's massive Powerball jackpot. In fact, no one has matched all six numbers since May, when two lucky ducks between Texas and Florida split a $20 million prize. By the way, Lotto officials say the pot is quickly inching towards the top 10 Powerball winnings of all time. The next drawing is Wednesday, when the prize climbs to $786 million. This is ABC News.
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0: 1984, one of a handful of great songs from that lady. We unfortunately lost her a short time ago, but her music and memory, of course, will live on forever in great tunes like that. The legendary Tina Turner, and What's Love Got to Do With It? Mike Scott with music on the way this hour from Peter Gabriel and Van Morrison, too.
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girl. You, my brown-eyed girl. And whatever happened to Tuesday and so slow?

0: I'm not sure what it is, but there's something about you. Great song there from Level 42.
1: ABC News, I'm Sherry Preston. Two deaths now reported from the cryptosporidiosis outbreak. Both were in Michigan, and both were people with underlying conditions. ABC's Lana Moise with more on the possible cause, lettuce from Mexico.
2: As many families change their eating habits, some avoiding lettuce altogether, concern in North Carolina about other fresh produce. Officials have not identified the source for the more than 700 cases there, but say many of those sickened reported eating parsley and cilantro.
1: Once again, President Trump says the Iranians are being given one last chance to forge a deal and avoid escalation of the war. Meantime, on the water, a British Maritime Monitoring Agency says a cargo ship was hit by a projectile overnight off the coast of Oman in the Strait of Hormuz. The president saying that U.S. Attorney Jeanine Pirro, quote, folded like an umbrella by dropping charges against the man accused of damaging the reflecting pool in D.C. Pirro says the damage happened during the installation of the lining that was ordered by President Trump. This is ABC News.
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0: Sting of the Police and A Message in a Bottle. It's Mike Scott. Moving forward with your suggestions, something you want to hear, you can always drop me a line on socials. You can text me as always, tweet me, Instagram me. Probably the quickest way, pretty much most of the time, is to hit me up on Facebook Instant Messenger. Got new shoes coming up. I can't wait for Diana, who incidentally is working tonight. Diana, thank you. Guys, I can't wait coming up for you. ELO, and we'll kick things off with the great Freddie Mercury, Brian May, and Queen with a classic next.
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1: Sitka weather.
2: Measurable rain to speak of between now and the end of the week. A chance of an isolated shower or two early, otherwise cloudy skies. A high will be into the low 60s. Could see a little rain or drizzle later on tonight, and overnight low near 55. A drizzly start to our Wednesday, otherwise cloudy skies, low to mid 60s. We're back with cloudy skies, 60 to 63. Chance of showers on Friday, a high into the low 60s. I'm Sitka Media Center meteorologist Sally Russell.
3: ABC News, I'm Sherry Preston. Two deaths in Michigan now linked to the outbreak of that parasitic bug that's been traced to lettuce.
4: Officials say both had significant underlying health conditions that may have been worsened by cyclosporiasis and dehydration. Nationwide, more than 18,000 people have gotten sick in 45 states. The FDA has linked the outbreak in Michigan and eight other states to iceberg lettuce sourced by Taylor Farms in central Mexico and served at some Taco Bell restaurants.
3: ABC's Lana Moise. President Trump says this is the last chance for Iran to reach a peace deal, but Iran still says it has only been talking to Oman. And British officials now say a cargo ship in the Strait of Hormuz has been hit by an unknown projectile. One man is now under arrest in connection with the wildfires that have destroyed hundreds of homes in Washington state. In several Democratic states, or several states hold primaries today, including in Michigan, where a Democratic race could be key in deciding which party controls the Senate. This is ABC News. The Senate Judiciary Committee is expected to vote today on the confirmation of Todd Blanche as Attorney General. ABC's Ali Pekoran in Washington says Blanche appeased a couple of Republican holdouts by scrapping President Trump's nearly $2 billion anti-weaponization fund.
5: The president's been pretty clear that he's a big fan of this anti-weaponization fund. He has made a number of public comments in recent days expressing support for the fund, saying that though the fund is dead, he wishes it could go forward, or even going so far as to call on Congress to come up with a way to make the fund into law.
3: What do performers Ariana Grande and Jelly Roll have in common? You won't be seeing as much of either of them for a while. A day after Grande announced she'd be stepping away from public life after her current tour, Jelly Roll says he will also not be touring for a year or two either. In his words, he says he's fixing to take some time off to heal. I'm Sherry Preston, ABC News.
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0: Asking that irreverent question, is this love? Big song for David Coverdale and Whitesnake on your home for great tunes. We've got more of them on the way from the late 60s, 70s, 80s, and of course 90s and early 2000s. Out we go into the 80s with Billy Joel and a classic next.
1: ABC News, I'm Sherry Preston. Two deaths in Michigan now linked to the outbreak of that parasitic bug that's been traced to lettuce.
2: Officials say both had significant underlying health conditions that may have been worsened by cyclosporiasis and dehydration. Nationwide, more than 18,000 people have gotten sick in 45 states. The FDA has linked the outbreak in Michigan and eight other states to iceberg lettuce sourced by Taylor Farms in central Mexico and served at some Taco Bell restaurants.
1: ABC's Lana Moise. President Trump says this is the last chance for Iran to reach a peace deal, but Iran still says it has only been talking to Oman. And British officials now say a cargo ship in the Strait of Hormuz has been hit by an unknown projectile. One man is now under arrest in connection with the wildfires that have destroyed hundreds of homes in Washington state. And several Democratic states or several states hold primaries today, including in Michigan, where a Democratic race could be key in deciding which party controls the Senate. This is ABC News.
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1: Measurable rain to speak of between now and the end of the week. A chance of an isolated shower or two early, otherwise cloudy skies. A high will be into the low 60s. Could see a little rain or drizzle later on tonight, and overnight low near 55. A drizzly start to our Wednesday, otherwise cloudy skies, low to mid 60s. We're back with cloudy skies, 60 to 63. Chance of showers on Friday, a high into the low 60s. I'm Sitka Media Center meteorologist Sally Russell.
2: ABC News, I'm Sherry Preston. An arrest in Washington State. A man now accused of setting one of three wildfires that have burned hundreds of buildings. ABC's Alex Stone is in Spokane.
3: As multiple wildfires converge around Washington State's second largest city.
4: We love this house. We raised our kids here, and everything is gone.
3: John and Kathy Sherrick were out of town when the fires destroyed their house.
5: Every memory of my children are down there. Every memory of my grandchildren are down there. It's just, right now I just feel empty.
3: More than 700 homes and businesses confirmed destroyed, but authorities fear the number could be far higher.
2: The outbreak of cyclosporiasis now turning deadly. The deaths of two people in Michigan have been linked to the outbreak that experts say was spread at least in part by tainted lettuce from Mexico. Several states are holding primaries today, and a key one is the Democratic Senate race in Michigan. That race crucial to deciding control of the Senate. This is ABC News. Week two of testimony is underway in the Massachusetts trial of Lindsay Clancy. She says she was suffering from severe postpartum depression when she strangled her three young children to death. Here's ABC's Sophie Flay.
6: Prosecutors argue Clancy planned and carried out the murders. They say she then tried to take her own life by jumping from the second story window of the family's home, leaving her paralyzed. Clancy admitted to the killings, but pleaded not guilty. Her lawyers argue she was suffering from postpartum psychosis, a severe mental health condition they say left her legally insane.
2: In court on Monday, lawyers read entries from her diaries in which she described feeling overwhelmed. It was an unusual night in the New York City subway system. A vacuum train, which sucks up garbage and debris from the tracks, caught fire at a station in the city's East Village. Heavy smoke spewed from the station as commuters who were waiting on the platform fled to the street. So far, there have only been minor injuries reported. I'm Sherry Preston, ABC News.
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Taking it back to 1977, one of several number one songs from the Saturday Night Fever soundtrack for these guys. 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

0: One of three big hits from the 1989 album Cosmic Thing from that legendary band, Fred Schneider and the B-52s in Rome.
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0: Susanna Hoffs and the Bangles, taking it back to the 80s with Eternal Flame. Going to play that for Julie. Says she's got us out at work tonight. Thank you, Julie. Appreciate you being there. She dropped me a line on instant message. You're on Facebook. You can do the same thing. Let me know where you're listening. I'd love to hear from you tonight. Got Steven Tyler and the boys getting a little crazy with Aerosmith coming up in minutes, too.
1: ABC News, I'm Sherry Preston. Two holdout Republican senators on the nomination of Todd Blanche to be Attorney General, not holding out anymore. Senators John Cornyn and Tom Tillis now on board after Blanche formally rescinded the so-called anti-weaponization fund. Here's ABC's Ali Pekoran on Capitol Hill.
2: Because Cornyn and Tillis have now dropped their objections, we expect Blanche to be confirmed by the committee this morning and then sent to the whole of the Senate floor for further consideration. That could set Blanche up for a vote for final confirmation later this week or potentially over the weekend.
1: Police in Washington state have arrested a 37-year-old man accused of setting one of the wildfires that have burned hundreds of homes near Spokane. Trump administration officials saying a deal with Iran to reopen the Strait of Hormuz could be done as soon as today or possibly tomorrow. Half the states in the country are now suing over the president's latest round of tariffs, arguing they are just a stand-in for the tariffs that were already ruled illegal by the U.S. Supreme Court. This is ABC News.
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2: The first week of August, which means we're getting closer and closer to this year's expected glacial lake outburst flood. The National Weather Service says Suicide Basin, the source of the annual flood, is expected to fill slightly later than initially forecast. Officials now estimate the basin will reach capacity between this Saturday, the 8th, and August 12th, around the same time frame as last year. The timing could still change depending on weather conditions, with warmer and wetter weather accelerating the fill rate. Once the basin fills, a flood could begin at any time as water pressure forces a release through Mendenhall Glacier.
3: Staying away from the river and staying off of the HESCO barriers is really, really important. You know, last year we saw a section of HESCO barriers be taken out by a tree in just seconds. And so being on the HESCO barriers is incredibly hazardous. And we really want to stress to everyone who's listening to please stay off of and away from the HESCO barriers during this event.
2: That was Emergency Manager Ryan O'Shaughnessy with CBJ. In past years, flooding is typically started within about a week of the basin reaching capacity and peaked roughly 48 hours after the release begins. With that being said, Juneau residents who are affected by the risk can pick up free sandbags at the Diamond Park Fieldhouse. Volunteers have been available every Saturday from 11 a.m. to 3 p.m., and that will continue until the flood event to help residents load as many sandbags as needed into their vehicles. For those unable to attend on Saturdays, sandbag material will remain available at the site for self-service. City officials also encourage residents to review instructional resources on properly filling sandbags as they continue preparing.
4: What we recommend for sandbags is to fill them two-thirds full. If you fill them all the way up, they're hard to handle and they don't stack very well. You want to be sure to wear gloves.
2: This instructional video can be found on our Facebook page as well as the City and Borough of Juneau. A new state economic report is drawing scrutiny over how it measures federal job losses in Alaska during 2025. In a story by the Juneau Independent, the August edition of Alaska Economic Trends reports the state lost 4.5% of its federal jobs, using an annual average of employment throughout the year. However, an earlier Alaska Department of Labor report found federal employment fell 13.2% between January 2025 and 2026. State economists say the figures measure different things. The magazine reflects the average employment impact over the course of the year, while the larger percentage compares workforce totals at the beginning and end of the period. Most federal job cuts occurred late in the year, reducing the annual average. The report says Alaska experienced one of the nation's largest percentage declines in federal employment, with losses affecting agencies including the Department of Defense, U.S. Forest Service, Bureau of Land Management, and NOAA. A man taken into custody for immigration enforcement in Juneau last week has been transferred from Lemon Creek Correctional Center to Anchorage Correctional Complex. The Alaska Department of Corrections says Jose Manuel Rivera Rivera was held on a federal custody hold from Wednesday until Friday. Juneau Police Chief Derek Boss says U.S. Customs and Border Protection conducted an operation near Thunder Mountain Middle School on Wednesday without JPD involvement, but officers later assisted by transporting a person already in Border Patrol custody and helping de-escalate the situation. Federal officials say the arrest is part of an active investigation and have not released additional details or charges involved. According to the Department of Corrections, Rivera Rivera is the sixth person held at Lemon Creek on a federal immigration hold since October. Most of those individuals have since been transferred to federal custody outside of Alaska. Two Juneau lawmakers briefly took on leadership roles on Friday during technical floor sessions at the Alaska State Capitol as the legislature's third special session on the proposed Alaska LNG project remained at a standstill. Representative Sarah Hannon served as House Speaker for a one-minute session, while Senator Jesse Keel presided alone as Senate President pro tem. Both chambers quickly adjourned without taking action because Governor Mike Dunleavy has not yet introduced new legislation on the gas line proposal. The governor has called 3 special sessions this year in an effort to advance tax incentives for the Alaska LNG project, but negotiations remain stalled over the scope of the proposed tax breaks and financial risks to the state. Technical sessions are expected to continue until legislation is introduced or the special session concludes. You're up to date with News of the North. I'm Grace Dumas.
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1: Sitka weather.
5: Measurable rain to speak of between now and the end of the week. A chance of an isolated shower or two early, otherwise cloudy skies. A high will be into the low 60s. Could see a little rain or drizzle later on tonight, and overnight low near 55. A drizzly start to our Wednesday, otherwise cloudy skies, low to mid 60s. We're back with cloudy skies, 60 to 63. Chance of showers on Friday, a high into the low 60s. I'm Sitka Media Center meteorologist Sally Russell.
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6: And here's your cruise ship report for Tuesday, August 4th. From 7 a.m. to 5 p.m., it's the Norwegian Spirit, with the possibility of 2,032 passengers. From 9 a.m. to 4 p.m., it's the Silver Moon, with the possibility of 623 passengers. Then from 10:30 a.m. to 6:30 p.m., it's the Serenade of the Seas, with the possibility of 2,100 passengers, for a possible grand total of 4,755 passengers. And that's your cruise ship report for Tuesday, August 4th.
7: ABC News, I'm Sherry Preston. 2 holdout Republican senators on the nomination of Todd Blanche to be Attorney General, not holding out anymore. Senators John Cornyn and Tom Tillis now on board after Blanche formally rescinded the so-called anti-weaponization fund. Here's ABC's Ali Pekoran on Capitol Hill.
8: Because Cornyn and Tillis have now dropped their objections, we expect Blanche to be confirmed by the committee this morning and then sent to the whole of the Senate floor for further consideration. That could set Blanche up for a vote for final confirmation later this week or potentially over the weekend.
7: Police in Washington state have arrested a 37-year-old man accused of setting one of the wildfires that have burned hundreds of homes near Spokane. Trump administration officials saying a deal with Iran to reopen the Strait of Hormuz could be done as soon as today or possibly tomorrow. Half the states in the country are now suing over the president's latest round of tariffs, arguing they are just a stand-in for the tariffs that were already ruled illegal by the U.S. Supreme Court. This is ABC News. 2 deaths in Michigan have now been confirmed as complications caused by the cyclosporiasis outbreak. But some are wondering if there is something disagreement on when officials knew what they know now about the parasite.
9: The FDA has linked the outbreak in Michigan and 8 other states to iceberg lettuce sourced by Taylor Farms in central Mexico and served at some Taco Bell restaurants. But now, new questions about whether customers could have been informed sooner. Bloomberg reports Michigan health officials were in touch with Taco Bell's parent company, Yum Brands, weeks before customers found out.
7: ABC's Lionel Moise. Great story out of Alabama, where Leah Farrow put out a notice to her neighbors that her 11-year-old son, who has autism, was celebrating his birthday and that his favorite thing to do was go trick-or-treating. At least 80 families volunteered to be home so he could ring their doorbells.
10: He was so happy. I mean, he was on a mission.
7: She describes it as her son's best birthday yet. Sherry Preston, ABC News.
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102.3 KIFW. It's Tori in the morning. Happy Tuesday to you. Are you doing Taco Tuesdays? You know, any excuse for me to have tacos or make them at home, I'm good. Also, if you know me, you know I'm just a little bit of a nerd. I found some nerdy news that is so cool for our future and our help, and it's a breakthrough, and I think you're also going to find it pretty cool. It's next.

0: KIFW. It's Tori in the morning. If you've learned anything about me, you know that I am a runner and I am a little bit of a nerd. But I was just reading this that I thought was so interesting. So researchers have developed a tiny sensor that can detect dopamine from a single teardrop. Oh, that's so crazy. So it's a laser-treated carbon material, and it can detect just super tiny, tiny amounts of dopamine, and which is the brain chemical that controls movement, mood, and thinking, by the way. So the reason this is so important is because researchers are hoping that this breakthrough could one day help doctors spot conditions like Parkinson's disease, things like that, without needles or blood draws. Just from a little teardrop. I don't know. I mean, I like it. Anything that helps us in our future, I'm in.
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4: Mary Peltola served two terms in Congress. She passed zero bills. Peltola voted against Alaska's energy jobs and against our defense bases. Now, the do-nothing Congresswoman wants to raise our taxes. Mary Peltola can't win on the issues that matter to Alaskans. That's why she and the lower 48 liberals are lying about Dan Sullivan. Here's Kodiak hunting guide Sam Rohr to set the record straight.
5: I've seen Dan Sullivan take a Kodiak brown bear down with one shot, and he brings that same toughness and focus to Washington. The lower 48 liberals, they're lying about Dan's record. Nobody fights harder for Alaska than Dan.
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5: Alaska needs my friend, Dan Sullivan.
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0: August is going to be so much fun. It's Tori, KIFW. The Sitka Sound Summerfest is coming up August 22nd. Oh my gosh, what a blast. I love that there is live music, there are artists, art vendors, artists and makers, cultural performances, so much delicious food, all local. It's going to be a great time. You can go to sitkachamber.com for more info.
1: ABC News, I'm Sherry Preston. The Senate Judiciary Committee this morning set to vote on the nomination of Todd Blanche to be the next Attorney General. ABC's Jay O'Brien's on Capitol Hill.
2: Over the weekend, Blanche agreed to rescind the order creating that fund, but he didn't do away entirely with other ways for the DOJ to pay those Capitol rioters, as President Trump has repeatedly said he wants to do. As part of that deal, Blanche also narrowed a sweeping IRS immunity deal to only apply to past, not future, tax returns of the president, some members of his family, and the Trump Organization, although that could still benefit the president to the tune of tens of millions of dollars.
1: President Trump says this is the last chance for Iran to reach a peace deal, oil prices falling amid rumors that an agreement may be reached today or tomorrow. Police in Washington state have arrested a man accused of setting one of the wildfires that burned down hundreds of homes. Two deaths in Michigan now linked to the cyclosporiasis outbreak. This is ABC News.
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9: Good morning, courtesy of NOAA and the National Weather Service. Here's a look at those marine forecasts for the outside waters. First, the synopsis. High pressure through this week will continue to bring a nightly marine layer, areas of fog along the coast, and daily sea breezes. The wind strength of the afternoon sea breezes will reach 15 knots near the prominent capes along the coast, 15 to 25 knots in the northern inner channels. The forecasts are in place out to 15 nautical miles, Dixon entrance to Cape Decision, northwest winds at 20 knots and seas to 6 feet for both today and tonight. Tomorrow, it's northwest winds to 20 knots and seas to 5 feet. Cape Decision to Cape Edgecombe, northwest winds at 15 knots with seas to 5 today. Tonight and tomorrow, northwest winds at 20 knots, seas to 5 feet. For Cape Edgecombe to Cape Spencer, westerlies at 15 knots and seas to 5 feet today. Tonight, westerlies to 20 knots, seas to 5. And tomorrow, back to westerlies to 15 knots and seas to 5 feet. Cape Spencer to Cape Fairweather, northwest winds at 20 knots and seas to 5 today. Northwest winds at 20 knots for tonight and tomorrow. Seas to 6 feet for tonight. Seas to 5 feet for tomorrow. Cape Fairweather to Icy Cape, light winds coming up northwest to 10 knots. Seas to 4 feet today. Tonight, northwest winds at 15 knots. Seas to 4. And tomorrow, it's westerlies to 10 knots and seas to 4 feet. Icy Cape to Cape Suckling, southeast winds at 10 knots today. Seas to 4 feet. Westerlies to 10 by tonight. Seas to 4, and tomorrow the winds go light and then come up westerly to 10 knots for the afternoon, seas to 4 feet. Those are your forecasts courtesy of the National Weather Service. 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I'm Kelly Perez.
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2: The first week of August, which means we're getting closer and closer to this year's expected glacial lake outburst flood. The National Weather Service says Suicide Basin, the source of the annual flood, is expected to fill slightly later than initially forecast. Officials now estimate the basin will reach capacity between this Saturday, the 8th, and August 12th, around the same time frame as last year. The timing could still change depending on weather conditions, with warmer and wetter weather accelerating the fill rate. Once the basin fills, a flood could begin at any time as water pressure forces a release through Mendenhall Glacier.
3: Staying away from the river and staying off of the HESCO barriers is really, really important. You know, last year we saw a section of HESCO barriers be taken out by a tree in just seconds. And so being on the HESCO barriers is incredibly hazardous. And we really want to stress to everyone who's listening to please stay off of and away from the HESCO barriers during this event.
2: That was Emergency Manager Ryan O'Shaughnessy with CBJ. In past years, flooding is typically started within about a week of the basin reaching capacity and peaked roughly 48 hours after the release begins. With that being said, Juneau residents who are affected by the risk can pick up free sandbags at the Diamond Park Fieldhouse. Volunteers have been available every Saturday from 11 a.m. to 3 p.m., and that will continue until the flood event to help residents load as many sandbags as needed into their vehicles. For those unable to attend on Saturdays, sandbag material will remain available at the site for self-service. City officials also encourage residents to review instructional resources on properly filling sandbags as they continue preparing.
4: What we recommend for sandbags is to fill them two-thirds full. If you fill them all the way up, they're hard to handle and they don't stack very well. You want to be sure to wear gloves.
2: This instructional video can be found on our Facebook page as well as the City and Borough of Juneau. A new state economic report is drawing scrutiny over how it measures federal job losses in Alaska during 2025. In a story by the Juneau Independent, the August edition of Alaska Economic Trends reports the state lost 4.5% of its federal jobs, using an annual average of employment throughout the year. However, an earlier Alaska Department of Labor report found federal employment fell 13.2% between January 2025 and 2026. State economists say the figures measure different things. The magazine reflects the average employment impact over the course of the year, while the larger percentage compares workforce totals at the beginning and end of the period. Most federal job cuts occurred late in the year, reducing the annual average. The report says Alaska experienced one of the nation's largest percentage declines in federal employment, with losses affecting agencies including the Department of Defense, U.S. Forest Service, Bureau of Land Management, and NOAA. A man taken into custody for immigration enforcement in Juneau last week has been transferred from Lemon Creek Correctional Center to Anchorage Correctional Complex. The Alaska Department of Corrections says Jose Manuel Rivera Rivera was held on a federal custody hold from Wednesday until Friday. Juneau Police Chief Derek Boss says U.S. Customs and Border Protection conducted an operation near Thunder Mountain Middle School on Wednesday without JPD involvement, but officers later assisted by transporting a person already in Border Patrol custody and helping de-escalate the situation. Federal officials say the arrest is part of an active investigation and have not released additional details or charges involved. According to the Department of Corrections, Rivera Rivera is the sixth person held at Lemon Creek on a federal immigration hold since October. Most of those individuals have since been transferred to federal custody outside of Alaska. Two Juneau lawmakers briefly took on leadership roles on Friday during technical floor sessions at the Alaska State Capitol as the legislature's third special session on the proposed Alaska LNG project remained at a standstill. Representative Sarah Hannon served as House Speaker for a one-minute session, while Senator Jesse Keel presided alone as Senate President pro tem. Both chambers quickly adjourned without taking action because Governor Mike Dunleavy has not yet introduced new legislation on the gas line proposal. The governor has called 3 special sessions this year in an effort to advance tax incentives for the Alaska LNG project, but negotiations remain stalled over the scope of the proposed tax breaks and financial risks to the state. Technical sessions are expected to continue until legislation is introduced or the special session concludes. You're up to date with News of the North. I'm Grace Dumas.
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1: Sitka weather.
5: Measurable rain to speak of between now and the end of the week. A chance of an isolated shower or two early, otherwise cloudy skies. A high will be into the low 60s. Could see a little rain or drizzle later on tonight, and overnight low near 55. A drizzly start to our Wednesday, otherwise cloudy skies, low to mid-60s. We're back with cloudy skies, 60 to 63. Chance of showers on Friday, a high into the low 60s. I'm Sitka Media Center meteorologist Sally Russell.
6: And here's your cruise ship report for Tuesday, August 4th. From 7 a.m. to 5 p.m., it's the Norwegian Spirit, with the possibility of 2,032 passengers. From 9 a.m. to 4 p.m., it's the Silver Moon, with the possibility of 623 passengers. Then from 10:30 a.m. to 6:30 p.m., it's the Serenade of the Seas, with the possibility of 2,100 passengers, for a possible grand total of 4,755 passengers. And that's your cruise ship report for Tuesday, August 4th.
7: ABC News, I'm Sherry Preston. The Senate Judiciary Committee this morning set to vote on the nomination of Todd Blanche to be the next Attorney General. ABC's Jay O'Brien's on Capitol Hill.
8: Over the weekend, Blanche agreed to rescind the order creating that fund, but he didn't do away entirely with other ways for the DOJ to pay those Capitol rioters, as President Trump has repeatedly said he wants to do. As part of that deal, Blanche also narrowed a sweeping IRS immunity deal to only apply to past, not future, tax returns of the president, some members of his family, and the Trump Organization, although that could still benefit the president to the tune of tens of millions of dollars.
7: President Trump says this is the last chance for Iran to reach a peace deal. Oil prices falling amid rumors that an agreement may be reached today or tomorrow. Police in Washington state have arrested a man accused of setting one of the wildfires that burned down hundreds of homes. 2 deaths in Michigan now linked to the cyclosporiasis outbreak. This is ABC News. A man from El Salvador has died at an immigration facility in New Jersey that's been the target of protests in recent months. Democrats and civil rights groups questioning whether the death was preventable. A state with the second highest number of data centers is hitting the pause button on data centers. ABC's Jim Ryan has more from Dallas.
9: No data center, no data centers.
10: The protests have only gotten louder, and Texas Governor Greg Abbott has heard them, demanding last week that data centers be self-sufficient.
11: They must provide their own power, not taking power off the power grid.
10: Now he's gone a step beyond, announcing a moratorium on new data centers without approval from the state's regulatory agencies. He's offered no deadline on the completion of those audits. Jim Ryan, ABC News in Dallas-Fort Worth.
7: Big meeting in Brussels today among EU leaders angry about the rush of migrants into the Spanish territory of Ceuta last week that led to at least 80 deaths. Most of those who crossed over have now gone back to Morocco. I'm Sherry Preston, ABC News.
12: That'll be $84.52.
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102.3 KIFW in beautiful Sitka. It's Tori in the morning. So excited. The Sitka Blues Fest is coming up. It's August 15th from 3 to 9. I mean, the lineup is incredible. We are going to have the best music. I mean, you've got Belly Meat, Tritones, Pedal Boys. So bring your long chair or your blanket and your family and your friends. There's going to be local food, Harbor Mountain Brewery beer, 6 hours of live music. It's at the Sitka Fine Arts Camp Lawn. Family friendly. Yeah, bring everybody. And you can get tickets online. Just go to sitkaarts.com. It's going to be so fun.

0: KIFW, it's Tori in the morning. I'm in the process of just cleaning some things out, you know, that side of the closet. You know what I'm talking about. And the junk drawer, or junk drawers. And then there's the tote in the garage, you know, the big plastic box that has all the things that you kind of know it's in. But the junk drawer cracks me up. I kind of have a junk drawer in the kitchen, but it is for kitchen kind of stuff that I just maybe don't use all the time, but ooh, can't throw that away. And what is it about the thing in that drawer that every time you pull the drawer out, it jams it and you're like fighting with it to get it open. You finally get it open. What do? You put it right back in there. I have a junk drawer. It's kind of off my dining room in my little buffet. I swear it has about 17 pens and probably only one writes. It has, I do have some, like a bag of batteries. I'm not sure if they all even work. There's random keys. I have no idea even what they're to. Why do I keep them? There's birthday candles, but you know, you got to have birthday candles on hand because you just never know. I don't have any takeout packets like soy sauce and stuff. I can't keep those. I can't do it. My measuring tape is in there. My Gorilla Glue that I think you can only use one time and then it seals shut permanently. Why do they do that to us? Why?
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0: 102.3 KIFW. It's Tori in the morning. Well, this Saturday, Sitka Farmers Market is back. Oh, I love summertime. So I've told myself I need to eat blueberries more often, if not daily. And so this is where I go and I load up on my berries, blueberries and strawberries and blackberries and all the berries, huckleberries. but I also love that there's going to be music, just fun. It's a fun, fun vibe. And of course, it's also a fundraiser for Sitka Local Foods Network. Isn't that great? And you can also follow Sitka Farmers Market for more information. Go do their social media. Then you can get a look at all the good stuff. But there's also vendors and all kinds of great stuff. Sourdough bread, you know, all the goods.
1: ABC News, I'm Sherry Preston. Republican Senators John Cornyn and Tom Tillis say they will be voting to confirm Todd Blanche as the next attorney general. Now that Blanche has said in writing that the $1.8 billion anti-weaponization fund set up by President Trump is dead. Democratic Senator Dick Durbin reacting.
2: We have learned that simply his word is not enough for most of us, not even for some of my Republican friends. Even his word under oath is not credible enough.
1: He's talking about Blanche there. The Senate Judiciary Committee expected to advance Blanche's nomination to the full Senate. Bond set at $1 million for the man arrested last night and charged with arson in connection with the Spokane, Washington fires that have destroyed at least 700 buildings. The state of Texas joining the state of New York and announcing a moratorium on AI data centers amid concerns about power and water use. And SpaceX to issue its first quarterly earnings since going public after the bell this afternoon. This is ABC News.
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KIFW. It's Tori in the morning. I'm cracking up because have you heard about this? Where in New Jersey, police are dressing up as shrubs to catch distracted drivers. So they're covered in fake foliage on the side of the road. But what's happening is when they stand up, apparently they look more like Sasquatches. And so distracted, but then now freaking out, potentially causing crashes. Oh my gosh. You can catch some of this online. And if you know, you go to TikTok. I know, that's what I do. I think the idea

0: started as a good one, but I'm not sure if this is the safest way to do this, guys.
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2: The first week of August, which means we're getting closer and closer to this year's expected Glacial Lake outburst flood. The National Weather Service says Suicide Basin, the source of the annual flood, is expected to fill slightly later than initially forecast. Officials now estimate the basin will reach capacity between this Saturday, the 8th, and August 12th, around the same time frame as last year. The timing could still change depending on weather conditions, with warmer and wetter weather accelerating the fill rate. Once the basin fills, a flood could begin at any time as water pressure forces a release through Mendenhall Glacier.
3: Staying away from the river and staying off of the HESCO barriers is really, really important. You know, last year we saw a section of HESCO barriers be taken out by a tree in just seconds. And so being on the HESCO barriers is incredibly hazardous. And we really want to stress to everyone who's listening to please stay off of and away from the HESCO barriers during this event.
2: That was Emergency Manager Ryan O'Shaughnessy with CBJ. In past years, flooding is typically started within about a week of the basin reaching capacity and peaked roughly 48 hours after the release begins. With that being said, Juneau residents who are affected by the risk can pick up free sandbags at the Diamond Park Fieldhouse. Volunteers have been available every Saturday from 11 a.m. to 3 p.m., and that will continue until the flood event to help residents load as many sandbags as needed into their vehicles. For those unable to attend on Saturdays, sandbag material will remain available at the site for self-service. City officials also encourage residents to review instructional resources on properly filling sandbags as they continue preparing.
4: What we recommend for sandbags is to fill them two-thirds full. If you fill them all the way up, they're hard to handle and they don't stack very well. You want to be sure to wear gloves.
2: This instructional video can be found on our Facebook page as well as the City and Borough of Juneau. A new state economic report is drawing scrutiny over how it measures federal job losses in Alaska during 2025. In a story by the Juneau Independent, the August edition of Alaska Economic Trends reports the state lost 4.5% of its federal jobs, using an annual average of employment throughout the year. However, an earlier Alaska Department of Labor report found federal employment fell 13.2% between January 2025 and 2026. State economists say the figures measure different things. The magazine reflects the average employment impact over the course of the year, while the larger percentage compares workforce totals at the beginning and end of the period. Most federal job cuts occurred late in the year, reducing the annual average. The report says Alaska experienced one of the nation's largest percentage declines in federal employment, with losses affecting agencies including the Department of Defense, U.S. Forest Service, Bureau of Land Management, and NOAA. A man taken into custody for immigration enforcement in Juneau last week has been transferred from Lemon Creek Correctional Center to Anchorage Correctional Complex. The Alaska Department of Corrections says Jose Manuel Rivera Rivera was held on a federal custody hold from Wednesday until Friday. Juneau Police Chief Derek Boss says U.S. Customs and Border Protection conducted an operation near Thunder Mountain Middle School on Wednesday without JPD involvement, but officers later assisted by transporting a person already in Border Patrol custody and helping de-escalate the situation. Federal officials say the arrest is part of an active investigation and have not released additional details or charges involved. According to the Department of Corrections, Rivera Rivera is the sixth person held at Lemon Creek on a federal immigration hold since October. Most of those individuals have since been transferred to federal custody outside of Alaska. Two Juneau lawmakers briefly took on leadership roles on Friday during technical floor sessions at the Alaska State Capitol as the legislature's third special session on the proposed Alaska LNG project remained at a standstill. Representative Sarah Hannan served as House Speaker for a one-minute session, while Senator Jesse Keel presided alone as Senate President pro tem. Both chambers quickly adjourned without taking action because Governor Mike Dunleavy has not yet introduced new legislation on the gas line proposal. The governor has called 3 special sessions this year in an effort to advance tax incentives for the Alaska LNG project, but negotiations remain stalled over the scope of the proposed tax breaks and financial risks to the state. Technical sessions are expected to continue until legislation is introduced or the special session concludes. You're up to date with News of the North. I'm Grace Dumas.
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1: Sitka weather.
6: With measurable rain to speak of between now and the end of the week. A chance of an isolated shower or two early, otherwise cloudy skies. A high will be into the low 60s. Could see a little rain or drizzle later on tonight, and overnight low near 55. A drizzly start to our Wednesday, otherwise cloudy skies, low to mid 60s. We're back with cloudy skies, 60 to 63. Chance of showers on Friday, a high into the low 60s. I'm Sitka Media Center meteorologist Sally Russell.
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7: And here's your cruise ship report for Tuesday, August 4th. From 7 a.m. to 5 p.m., it's the Norwegian Spirit, with the possibility of 2,032 passengers. From 9 a.m. to 4 p.m., it's the Silver Moon, with the possibility of 623 passengers. Then from 10:30 a.m. to 6:30 p.m., it's the Serenade of the Seas, with the possibility of 2,100 passengers, for a possible grand total of 4,755 passengers. And that's your cruise ship report for Tuesday, August 4th.
8: ABC News, I'm Sherry Preston. Republican Senators John Cornyn and Tom Tillis say they will be voting to confirm Todd Blanche as the next attorney general. Now that Blanche has said in writing that the $1.8 billion anti-weaponization fund set up by President Trump is dead. Democratic Senator Dick Durbin reacting.
9: We have learned that simply his word is not enough for most of us, not even for some of my Republican friends. Even his word under oath is not credible enough.
8: He's talking about Blanche there. The Senate Judiciary Committee expected to advance Blanche's nomination to the full Senate. Bond set at $1 million for the man arrested last night and charged with arson in connection with the Spokane, Washington fires that have destroyed at least 700 buildings. The state of Texas joining the state of New York and announcing a moratorium on AI data centers amid concerns about power and water use. And SpaceX to issue its first quarterly earnings since going public after the bell this afternoon. This is ABC News. It's part of the largest class action settlement in U.S. history. Tens of thousands of student borrowers who said their schools misled them when they took out student loans could soon have those loans forgiven.
10: I trained in computer-aided drafting at ITT Technical Institute.
11: For half a century, its commercials filled the late-night airwaves until 2016, when ITT closed its 130 campuses, leaving students like Robert Hall wondering,
12: how do we get the money that we put into the program?
11: A decade later, he might finally have an answer. A federal appeals court has ordered the U.S. Department of Education to forgive the loans of 170,000 students of more than 150 for-profit schools accused of misleading the public about their graduates' job prospects. Jim Ryan, ABC News.
8: As many Americans grow more cautious about spending, McDonald's profits are rising. The fast food giant posting strong second quarter earnings. McDonald's did warn in May that high gas prices and anxiety could dent its sales. I'm Sherry Preston, ABC News.
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102.3 KIFW. It's Tori in the morning. Happy Tuesday to you. Are you doing Taco Tuesdays? You know, any excuse for me to have tacos or make them at home, I'm good. Also, if you know me, you know I'm just a little bit of a nerd. I found some nerdy news that is so cool for our future and our help, and it's a breakthrough, and I think you're also going to find it pretty cool. It's next.

0: KIFW. It's Tori in the morning. If you've learned anything about me, you know that I am a runner and I am a little bit of a nerd. But I was just reading this that I thought was so interesting. So researchers have developed a tiny sensor that can detect dopamine from a single teardrop. Oh, that's so crazy. So it's a laser-treated carbon material, and it can detect just super tiny, tiny amounts of dopamine, and which is the brain chemical that controls movement, mood, and thinking, by the way. So the reason this is so important is because researchers are hoping that this breakthrough could one day help doctors spot conditions like Parkinson's disease, things like that, without needles or blood draws. Just from a little teardrop. I don't know. I mean, I like it. Anything that helps us in our future, I'm in.
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0: August is going to be so much fun. It's Tori, KIFW. The Sitka Sound Summerfest is coming up August 22nd. Oh my gosh, what a blast. I love that there is live music. There are artists, art vendors, artists and makers, cultural performances, so much delicious food, all local. It's going to be a great time. You can go to sitkachamber.com for more info.
1: ABC News, I'm Sherry Preston. The Senate Judiciary Committee has voted to advance Acting Attorney General Todd Blanche's nomination to permanently lead the Justice Department to the full Senate. Republican Senator John Cornyn.
2: They've been consistent about their assertion on behalf of the United States of America that the weaponization fund is dead. And of course, I expect them to live up to that in any future litigation.
1: Democratic Senator Dick Durbin saying, however,
3: Mr. Blanche's willingness to casually lie under oath about a statement he made in a room full of witnesses shows the lengths he will go to avoid offending President Trump.
1: Job openings fell slightly in June. However, the labor market remains resilient, analysts say, in the face of economic shock from fighting in Iran. Treasury Secretary Scott Bessent telling CNBC a deal with Iran on reopening the Strait of Hormuz could come today or tomorrow. The market's jumping on that news. The Dow is up 780 points. This is ABC News.
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7: Good morning, courtesy of NOAA and the National Weather Service. Here's a look at those marine forecasts for the outside waters. First, the synopsis. High pressure through this week will continue to bring a nightly marine layer, areas of fog along the coast, and daily sea breezes. The wind strength of the afternoon sea breezes will reach 15 knots near the promenade capes along the coast, 15 to 25 knots in the northern inner channels. The forecasts are in place out to 15 nautical miles. Dixon entrance to Cape Decision, northwest winds at 20 knots and seas to 6 feet for both today and tonight. Tomorrow, it's northwest winds to 20 knots and seas to 5 feet. Cape Decision to Cape Edgecombe, northwest winds at 15 knots with seas to 5 today. Tonight and tomorrow, northwest winds at 20 knots, seas to 5 feet. For Cape Edgecombe to Cape Spencer, westerlies at 15 knots and seas to 5 feet today. Tonight, westerlies to 20 knots, seas to 5. And tomorrow, back to westerlies to 15 knots and seas to 5 feet. Cape Spencer to Cape Fairway, weather, northwest winds at 20 knots and seas to 5 today. Northwest winds at 20 knots for tonight and tomorrow. Seas to 6 feet for tonight. Seas to 5 feet for tomorrow. Cape Fairweather to Icy Cape. Light winds coming up northwest to 10 knots. Seas to 4 feet today. Tonight, northwest winds at 15 knots. Seas to 4. And tomorrow, it's westerlies to 10 knots and seas to 4 feet. Icy Cape to Cape Suckling. Southeast winds at 10 knots today. Seas to 4 feet. Westerlies to 10 by tonight. Seas to 4, and tomorrow the winds go light and then come up westerly to 10 knots for the afternoon, seas to 4 feet. Those are your forecasts courtesy of the National Weather Service. 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I'm Kelly Perez.
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2: The first week of August, which means we're getting closer and closer to this year's expected glacial lake outburst flood. The National Weather Service says Suicide Basin, the source of the annual flood, is expected to fill slightly later than initially forecast. Officials now estimate the basin will reach capacity between this Saturday, the 8th, and August 12th, around the same time frame as last year. The timing could still change depending on weather conditions, with warmer and wetter weather accelerating the fill rate. Once the basin fills, a flood could begin at any time as water pressure forces a release through Mendenhall Glacier.
3: Staying away from the river and staying off of the HESCO barriers is really, really important. You know, last year we saw a section of HESCO barriers be taken out by a tree in just seconds. And so being on the HESCO barriers is incredibly hazardous. And we really want to stress to everyone who's listening to please stay off of and away from the HESCO barriers during this event.
2: That was Emergency Manager Ryan O'Shaughnessy with CBJ. In past years, flooding is typically started within about a week of the basin reaching capacity and peaked roughly 48 hours after the release begins. With that being said, Juneau residents who are affected by the risk can pick up free sandbags at the Diamond Park Fieldhouse. Volunteers have been available every Saturday from 11 a.m. to 3 p.m., and that will continue until the flood event to help residents load as many sandbags as needed into their vehicles. For those unable to attend on Saturdays, sandbag material will remain available at the site for self-service. City officials also encourage residents to review instructional resources on properly filling sandbags as they continue preparing.
4: What we recommend for sandbags is to fill them two-thirds full. If you fill them all the way up, they're hard to handle and they don't stack very well. You want to be sure to wear gloves.
2: This instructional video can be found on our Facebook page as well as the City and Borough of Juneau. A new state economic report is drawing scrutiny over how it measures federal job losses in Alaska during 2025. In a story by the Juneau Independent, the August edition of Alaska Economic Trends reports the state lost 4.5% of its federal jobs, using an annual average of employment throughout the year. However, an earlier Alaska Department of Labor report found federal employment fell 13.2% between January 2025 and 2026. State economists say the figures measure different things. The magazine reflects the average employment impact over the course of the year, while the larger percentage compares workforce totals at the beginning and end of the period. Most federal job cuts occurred late in the year, reducing the annual average. The report says Alaska experienced one of the nation's largest percentage declines in federal employment, with losses affecting agencies including the Department of Defense, U.S. Forest Service, Bureau of Land Management, and NOAA. A man taken into custody for immigration enforcement in Juneau last week has been transferred from Lemon Creek Correctional Center to Anchorage Correctional Complex. The Alaska Department of Corrections says Jose Manuel Rivera Rivera was held on a federal custody hold from Wednesday until Friday. Juneau Police Chief Derek Boss says U.S. Customs and Border Protection conducted an operation near Thunder Mountain Middle School on Wednesday without JPD involvement, but officers later assisted by transporting a person already in Border Patrol custody and helping de-escalate the situation. Federal officials say the arrest is part of an active investigation and have not released additional details or charges involved. According to the Department of Corrections, Rivera Rivera is the sixth person held at Lemon Creek on a federal immigration hold since October. Most of those individuals have since been transferred to federal custody outside of Alaska. Two Juneau lawmakers briefly took on leadership roles on Friday during technical floor sessions at the Alaska State Capitol as the legislature's third special session on the proposed Alaska LNG project remained at a standstill. Representative Sarah Hannon served as House Speaker for a one-minute session, while Senator Jesse Keel presided alone as Senate President pro tem. Both chambers quickly adjourned without taking action because Governor Mike Dunleavy has not yet introduced new legislation on the gas line proposal. The governor has called 3 special sessions this year in an effort to advance tax incentives for the Alaska LNG project, but negotiations remain stalled over the scope of the proposed tax breaks and financial risks to the state. Technical sessions are expected to continue until legislation is introduced or the special session concludes. You're up to date with News of the North. I'm Grace Dumas.
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1: Sitka weather.
5: Measurable rain to speak of between now and the end of the week. A chance of an isolated shower or two early, otherwise cloudy skies. A high will be into the low 60s. Could see a little rain or drizzle later on tonight, and overnight low near 55. A drizzly start to our Wednesday, otherwise cloudy skies, low to mid 60s. We're back with cloudy skies, 60 to 63. Chance of showers on Friday, a high into the low 60s. I'm Sitka Media Center meteorologist Sally Russell.
6: And here's your cruise ship report for Tuesday, August 4th. From 7 a.m. to 5 p.m., it's the Norwegian Spirit, with the possibility of 2,032 passengers. From 9 a.m. to 4 p.m., it's the Silver Moon, with the possibility of 623 passengers. Then from 10:30 a.m. to 6:30 p.m., it's the Serenade of the Seas, with the possibility of 2,100 passengers, for a possible grand total of 4,755 passengers. And that's your cruise ship report for Tuesday, August 4th.
7: ABC News, I'm Sherry Preston. The Senate Judiciary Committee has voted to advance Acting Attorney General Todd Blanche's nomination to permanently lead the Justice Department to the full Senate. Republican Senator John Cornyn.
8: They've been consistent about their assertion on behalf of the United States of America that the weaponization fund is dead. And of course, I expect them to live up to that in any future litigation.
7: Democratic Senator Dick Durbin saying, however,
9: Mr. Blanche's willingness to casually lie under oath about a statement he made in a room full of witnesses shows the lengths he will go to avoid offending President Trump.
7: Job openings fell slightly in June. However, the labor market remains resilient, analysts say, in the face of economic shock from fighting in Iran. Treasury Secretary Scott Bessent telling CNBC a deal with Iran on reopening the Strait of Hormuz could come today or tomorrow. The market's jumping on that news. The Dow is up 780 points. This is ABC News. We're now hearing from the civilian who helped stop the shooter who attacked a fast food joint in Idaho. From Twin Falls, here's ABC's Trevor Ault.
10: Hundreds of people running for cover as the shots rang out, but investigators say two men, an off-duty state trooper and 35-year-old Jordan Salinas, fired back.
11: I saw the individual with his rifle pointed at the vehicles, and then as soon as some rounds started coming at him, everything changed. Immediately, all that bravado he had immediately crumbled.
10: Authorities believe those heroic actions drove the shooter from the scene and likely saved lives.
7: 3 people were killed at the In-N-Out Burger. The shooter took his own life. Police are still looking for a motive. Officials in Flint, Michigan have announced that they have completed the inspection of more than 31,000 residential and commercial service lines, and that for the first time since the water crisis was discovered in 2014, no active lead lines remain connected in the city's water supply. Sherry Preston, ABC News.
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102.3 KIFW in beautiful Sitka. It's Tori in the morning. So excited. The Sitka Blues Fest is coming up. It's August 15th from 3 to 9. I mean, the lineup is incredible. We are going to have the best music. I mean, you've got Belly Meat, Tritones, Pedal Boys. 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There's going to be local food, Harbor Mountain Brewery beer, 6 hours of live music. It's at the Sitka Fine Arts Camp Lawn. Family friendly. Yeah, bring everybody. And you can get tickets online. Just go to sitkaarts.com. It's going to be so fun.

0: KIFW, it's Tori in the morning. I'm in the process of just cleaning some things out, you know, that side of the closet. You know what I'm talking about. And the junk drawer, or junk drawers. And then there's the tote in the garage, you know, the big plastic box that has all the things that you kind of know it's in. But the junk drawer cracks me up. I kind of have a junk drawer in the kitchen, but it is for kitchen kind of stuff that I just maybe don't use all the time, but ooh, can't throw that away. And what is it about the thing in that drawer that every time you pull the drawer out, it jams it and you're like fighting with it to get it open. You finally get it open. What do? You put it right back in there. I have a junk drawer. It's kind of off my dining room in my little buffet. I swear it has about 17 pens and probably only one writes. It has, I do have some, like a bag of batteries. I'm not sure if they all even work. There's random keys. I have no idea even what they're to. Why do I keep them? There's birthday candles, but you know, you got to have birthday candles on hand because you just never know. I don't have any takeout packets like soy sauce and stuff. I can't keep those. I can't do it. My measuring tape is in there. My Gorilla Glue that I think you can only use one time and then it seals shut permanently. Why do they do that to us? Why?
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0: 102.3 KIFW. It's Tori in the morning. Well, this Saturday, Sitka Farmers Market is back. Oh, I love summertime. So I've told myself I need to eat blueberries more often, if not daily. And so this is where I go and I load up on my berries, blueberries and strawberries and blackberries and all the berries, huckleberries. but I also love that there's going to be music, just fun. It's a fun, fun vibe. And of course, it's also a fundraiser for Sitka Local Foods Network. Isn't that great? And you can also follow Sitka Farmers Market for more information. Go do their social media. Then you can get a look at all the good stuff. But there's also vendors and all kinds of great stuff. Sourdough bread, you know, all the goods.
1: ABC News, I'm Chuck Sievertson. Acting Attorney General Todd Blanche was confirmed in past hours by the Senate Judiciary Committee along party lines. He can only afford to lose two senators in the next vote, says ABC's Catherine Falders in Washington.
2: He still does have a challenge with the full Senate. He will likely get through, but that doesn't mean it's going to be smooth sailing between now and presumably Saturday night is when that full vote for Blanche, at this point at least, will likely be.
1: What started as a boil water advisory because of a pump station outage is now being investigated as a cyber attack in Clayton County, Georgia, says local media. Oil prices are higher amid uncertainty over the Strait of Hormuz and the Iran war. Immigration officers arrested a University of Maryland pharmaceutical professor who allegedly overstayed his visa and failed to deport, says the Department of Homeland Security. A man's arrested, accused of starting the largest of the three wildfires in Spokane, Washington. This is ABC News.
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0: It's Tori in the morning. I'm cracking up because I don't, have you heard about this? Where in New Jersey, police are dressing up as shrubs to catch distracted drivers. So they're covered in fake foliage on the side of the road. But what's happening is when they stand up, apparently they look more like Sasquatches. And so distracted, but then now freaking out, potentially causing crashes. Oh my gosh. You can catch some of this online. And if you know, you go to TikTok. I know, that's what I do. I think the idea started as a good one, but I'm not sure if this is the safest way to do this, guys.
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5: The first week of August, which means we're getting closer and closer to this year's expected glacial lake outburst flood. The National Weather Service says Suicide Basin, the source of the annual flood, is expected to fill slightly later than initially forecast. Officials now estimate the basin will reach capacity between this Saturday, the 8th, and August 12th, around the same time frame as last year. The timing could still change depending on weather conditions, with warmer and wetter weather accelerating the fill rate. Once the basin fills, a flood could begin at any time as water pressure forces a release through Mendenhall Glacier.
6: Staying away from the river and staying off of the HESCO barriers is really, really important. You know, last year we saw a section of HESCO barriers be taken out by a tree in just seconds. And so being on the HESCO barriers is incredibly hazardous. And we really want to stress to everyone who's listening to please stay off of and away from the HESCO barriers during this event.
5: That was Emergency Manager Ryan O'Shaughnessy with CBJ. In past years, flooding is typically started within about a week of the basin reaching capacity and peaked roughly 48 hours after the release begins. With that being said, Juneau residents who are affected by the risk can pick up free sandbags at the Diamond Park Fieldhouse. Volunteers have been available every Saturday from 11 a.m. to 3 p.m., and that will continue until the flood event to help residents load as many sandbags as needed into their vehicles. For those unable to attend on Saturdays, sandbag material will remain available at the site for self-service. City officials also encourage residents to review instructional resources on properly filling sandbags as they continue preparing.
7: What we recommend for sandbags is to fill them two-thirds full. If you fill them all the way up, they're hard to handle and they don't stack very well. You want to be sure to wear gloves.
5: This instructional video can be found on our Facebook page as well as the City and Borough of Juneau. A new state economic report is drawing scrutiny over how it measures federal job losses in Alaska during 2025. In a story by the Juneau Independent, the August edition of Alaska Economic Trends reports the state lost 4.5% of its federal jobs, using an annual average of employment throughout the year. However, an earlier Alaska Department of Labor report found federal employment fell 13.2% between January 2025 and 2026. State economists say the figures measure different things. The magazine reflects the average employment impact over the course of the year, while the larger percentage compares workforce totals at the beginning and end of the period. Most federal job cuts occurred late in the year, reducing the annual average. The report says Alaska experienced one of the nation's largest percentage declines in federal employment, with losses affecting agencies including the Department of Defense, U.S. Forest Service, Bureau of Land Management, and NOAA. A man taken into custody for immigration enforcement in Juneau last week has been transferred from Lemon Creek Correctional Center to Anchorage Correctional Complex. The Alaska Department of Corrections says Jose Manuel Rivera Rivera was held on a federal custody hold from Wednesday until Friday. Juneau Police Chief Derek Boss says U.S. Customs and Border Protection conducted an operation near Thunder Mountain Middle School on Wednesday without JPD involvement, but officers later assisted by transporting a person already in Border Patrol custody and helping de-escalate the situation. Federal officials say the arrest is part of an active investigation and have not released additional details or charges involved. According to the Department of Corrections, Rivera Rivera is the sixth person held at Lemon Creek on a federal immigration hold since October. Most of those individuals have since been transferred to federal custody outside of Alaska. Two Juneau lawmakers briefly took on leadership roles on Friday during technical floor sessions at the Alaska State Capitol as the legislature's third special session on the proposed Alaska LNG project remained at a standstill. Representative Sarah Hannan served as House Speaker for a one-minute session, while Senator Jesse Keel presided alone as Senate President pro tem. Both chambers quickly adjourned without taking action because Governor Mike Dunleavy has not yet introduced new legislation on the gas line proposal. The governor has called three special sessions this year in an effort to advance tax incentives for the Alaska LNG project, but negotiations remain stalled over the scope of the proposed tax breaks and financial risks to the state. Technical sessions are expected to continue until legislation is introduced or the special session concludes. You're up to date with News of the North. I'm Grace Dumas.
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4: Sitka weather.
8: Measurable rain to speak of between now and the end of the week. A chance of an isolated shower or two early, otherwise cloudy skies. A high will be into the low 60s. Could see a little rain or drizzle later on tonight and overnight low near 55. A drizzly start to our Wednesday, otherwise cloudy skies, low to mid 60s. We're back with cloudy skies 60 to 63. Chance of showers on Friday, a high into the low 60s. I'm Sitka Media Center meteorologist Sally Russell.
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9: And here's your cruise ship report for Tuesday, August 4th. From 7 a.m. to 5 p.m., it's the Norwegian Spirit, with the possibility of 2,032 passengers. From 9 a.m. to 4 p.m., it's the Silver Moon, with the possibility of 623 passengers. Then from 10:30 a.m. to 6:30 p.m., it's the Serenade of the Seas, with the possibility of 2,100 passengers, for a possible grand total of 4,755 passengers. And that's your cruise ship report for Tuesday, August 4th.
10: ABC News, I'm Chuck Sievertson. Acting Attorney General Todd Blanche was confirmed in past hours by the Senate Judiciary Committee along party lines. He can only afford to lose two senators in the next vote, says ABC's Catherine Falders in Washington.
11: He still does have a challenge with the full Senate. He will likely get through, but that doesn't mean it's going to be smooth sailing between now and presumably Saturday night is when that full vote for Blanche, at this point at least, will likely be.
10: What started as a boil water advisory because of a pump station outage is now being investigated as a cyber attack in Clayton County, Georgia, says local media. Oil prices are higher amid uncertainty over the Strait of Hormuz and the Iran war. Immigration officers arrested a University of Maryland pharmaceutical professor who allegedly overstayed his visa and failed to deport, says the Department of Homeland Security. A man's arrested, accused of starting the largest of the three wildfires in Spokane, Washington. This is ABC News. The state with the second highest number of data centers is hitting the pause button.
12: No data center, no data, data centers.
13: The protests have only gotten louder, and Texas Governor Greg Abbott has heard them, demanding last week that data centers be self-sufficient.
14: They must provide their own power, not taking power off the power grid.
13: Now he's gone a step beyond, announcing a moratorium on new data centers without approval from the state's regulatory agencies. He's offered no deadline on the completion of those audits. Jim Ryan, ABC News in Dallas-Fort Worth.
10: Week two of testimony underway in the trial of Lindsay Clancy, who says a dangerous psychiatric condition caused her to kill her three children. Jurors heard about her entries in her journal, in which she described being overwhelmed, which prosecutors argue shows she wanted to escape her current life. The defense says her writings show a mother struggling with severe postpartum psychiatric illness. No big winner in last night's $753 million Powerball drawing. Chuck Sievertson, ABC News.
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102.3 KIFW. It's Tori in the morning. Happy Tuesday to you. Are you doing Taco Tuesdays? You know, any excuse for me to have tacos or make them at home, I'm good. Also, if you know me, you know I'm just a little bit of a nerd. I found some nerdy news that is so cool for our future and our help, and it's a breakthrough, and I think you're also going to find it pretty cool. It's next.

0: KIFW. It's Tori in the morning. If you've learned anything about me, you know that I am a runner and I am a little bit of a nerd. But I was just reading this that I thought was so interesting. So researchers have developed a tiny sensor that can detect dopamine from a single teardrop. Oh, that's so crazy. So it's a laser-treated carbon material, and it can detect just super tiny, tiny amounts of dopamine, and which is the brain chemical that controls movement, mood, and thinking, by the way. So the reason this is so important is because researchers are hoping that this breakthrough could one day help doctors spot conditions like Parkinson's disease, things like that, without needles or blood draws. Just from a little teardrop. I don't know. I mean, I like it. Anything that helps us in our future, I'm in.
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0: August is going to be so much fun. It's Tori, KIFW. The Sitka Sound Summer Fest is coming up August 22nd. Oh my gosh, what a blast. I love that there is live music. There are artists, art vendors, artists and makers, cultural performances, so much delicious food, all local. It's going to be a great time. You can go to sitkachamber.com for more info.
1: ABC News, I'm Chuck Sievertson. Sources tell ABC News that President Trump called Congressman Max Miller, Ohio Republican, over his reelection campaign after accusations of domestic abuse, which he denies. ABC News Washington Managing Editor Catherine Falders.
2: Trump expressed concerns over his candidacy and said it was in jeopardy. Now, according to sources, Miller did tell Trump that he was going to stay in the race.
1: Acting Attorney General Todd Blanche was confirmed by the Senate Judiciary Committee. Blanche can only afford to lose two Republicans in the full Senate vote ahead. ABC News legal contributor James Sample.
3: Technically speaking, what changes is the title. Practically speaking, what changes is very little.
1: Oil prices are higher amid uncertainty over the Strait of Hormuz. Secretary of State Marco Rubio.
4: Suffice it to say there's been progress made in those talks, but not finality yet. We're hoping that will happen very shortly.
1: A man is arrested, accused of starting the largest of the three wildfires in Spokane, Washington, that has burned many homes. This is ABC News.
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2: The first week of August, which means we're getting closer and closer to this year's expected glacial lake outburst flood. The National Weather Service says Suicide Basin, the source of the annual flood, is expected to fill slightly later than initially forecast. Officials now estimate the basin will reach capacity between this Saturday, the 8th, and August 12th, around the same time frame as last year. The timing could still change depending on weather conditions, with warmer and wetter weather accelerating the fill rate. Once the basin fills, a flood could begin at any time as water pressure forces a release through Mendenhall Glacier.
3: Staying away from the river and staying off of the HESCO barriers is really, really important. You know, last year we saw a section of HESCO barriers be taken out by a tree in just seconds. And so being on the HESCO barriers is incredibly hazardous. And we really want to stress to everyone who's listening to please stay off of and away from the HESCO barriers during this event.
2: That was Emergency Manager Ryan O'Shaughnessy with CBJ. In past years, flooding is typically started within about a week of the basin reaching capacity and peaked roughly 48 hours after the release begins. With that being said, Juneau residents who are affected by the risk can pick up free sandbags at the Diamond Park Fieldhouse. Volunteers have been available every Saturday from 11 a.m. to 3 p.m., and that will continue until the flood event to help residents load as many sandbags as needed into their vehicles. For those unable to attend on Saturdays, sandbag material will remain available at the site for self-service. City officials also encourage residents to review instructional resources on properly filling sandbags as they continue preparing.
4: What we recommend for sandbags is to fill them two-thirds full. If you fill them all the way up, they're hard to handle and they don't stack very well. You want to be sure to wear gloves.
2: This instructional video can be found on our Facebook page as well as the City and Borough of Juneau. A new state economic report is drawing scrutiny over how it measures federal job losses in Alaska during 2025. In a story by the Juneau Independent, the August edition of Alaska Economic Trends reports the state lost 4.5% of its federal jobs, using an annual average of employment throughout the year. However, an earlier Alaska Department of Labor report found federal employment fell 13.2% between January 2025 and 2026. State economists say the figures measure different things. The magazine reflects the average employment impact over the course of the year, while the larger percentage compares workforce totals at the beginning and end of the period. Most federal job cuts occurred late in the year, reducing the annual average. The report says Alaska experienced one of the nation's largest percentage declines in federal employment, with losses affecting agencies including the Department of Defense, U.S. Forest Service, Bureau of Land Management, and NOAA. A man taken into custody for immigration enforcement in Juneau last week has been transferred from Lemon Creek Correctional Center to Anchorage Correctional Complex. The Alaska Department of Corrections says Jose Manuel Rivera Rivera was held on a federal custody hold from Wednesday until Friday. Juneau Police Chief Derek Boss says U.S. Customs and Border Protection conducted an operation near Thunder Mountain Middle School on Wednesday without JPD involvement, but officers later assisted by transporting a person already in Border Patrol custody and helping de-escalate the situation. Federal officials say the arrest is part of an active investigation and have not released additional details or charges involved. According to the Department of Corrections, Rivera Rivera is the sixth person held at Lemon Creek on a federal immigration hold since October. Most of those individuals have since been transferred to federal custody outside of Alaska. Two Juneau lawmakers briefly took on leadership roles on Friday during technical floor sessions at the Alaska State Capitol as the legislature's third special session on the proposed Alaska LNG project remained at a standstill. Representative Sarah Hannan served as House Speaker for a one-minute session, while Senator Jesse Keel presided alone as Senate President pro tem. Both chambers quickly adjourned without taking action because Governor Mike Dunleavy has not yet introduced new legislation on the gas line proposal. The governor has called 3 special sessions this year in an effort to advance tax incentives for the Alaska LNG project, but negotiations remain stalled over the scope of the proposed tax breaks and financial risks to the state. Technical sessions are expected to continue until legislation is introduced or the special session concludes. You're up to date with News of the North. I'm Grace Dumas.
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1: Sitka weather.
6: Measurable rain to speak of between now and the end of the week. A chance of an isolated shower or two early, otherwise cloudy skies. A high will be into the low 60s. Could see a little rain or drizzle later on tonight, and overnight low near 55. A drizzly start to our Wednesday, otherwise cloudy skies, low to mid 60s. We're back with cloudy skies, 60 to 63. Chance of showers on Friday, a high into the low 60s. I'm Sitka Media Center meteorologist Sally Russell.
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7: And here's your cruise ship report for Tuesday, August 4th. From 7 a.m. to 5 p.m., it's the Norwegian Spirit, with the possibility of 2,032 passengers. From 9 a.m. to 4 p.m., it's the Silver Moon, with the possibility of 623 passengers. Then from 10:30 a.m. to 6:30 p.m., it's the Serenade of the Seas, with the possibility of 2,100 passengers, for a possible grand total of 4,755 passengers. And that's your cruise ship report for Tuesday, August 4th.
1: 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The purpose of the program is to swap and trade items non-commercially and to discuss issues that affect the community. The program is not intended for businesses or something that would require a business license, such as firewood sales, arts and crafts, or services like daycare providers. 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We must restrict the sale and purchase of firearms. Licensed gun dealers and other business owners are welcome to purchase advertising on Problem Corner. 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
8: Good morning, Sitka. Welcome to Problem Corner. Today is Tuesday, August 4th, 2026. And Tuesday means it's a Todd Smolden day. He's, of course, with Governor Dunleavy's Matt Sue office, and we're going to go right to him. We'll take calls after that for those of you who have good phone service and do all of our regular Problem Corner stuff after the Todd Smolden segment. Welcome, Todd.
9: Good morning, AJ.
8: How's it going up there?
9: Well, it's rainy, but that's, you know. That's the way the summer's been up here. I think that you all in Southeast have had maybe not less rain, but I think more sun than we've had this summer. So congratulations on that.
8: Yeah, I'm most happy about the sun because my raspberry bushes are about to explode.
9: Yeah, that's, you know, one of my favorite things is fresh raspberries with vanilla ice cream.
8: Yeah, I don't even need the ice cream, just the berries.
9: Well, I like the ice cream, but yeah, everything is delayed. Has been for about two weeks in South Central Alaska. That includes our salmon runs. I guess you all have more than enough salmon down there that nobody, I'm sure, flies up to, you know, South Central to get salmon. But, you know, the Kenai, of course, and the red run on the Kenai is really important to about, you know, 400,000 people here in South Central Alaska. And The red runs were about 2 weeks delayed. My raspberries are 2 weeks delayed. Usually we have full fireweed. You know, fireweed is fully bloomed. It's only about half bloomed at this point. My bees are 2 weeks delayed, and it was quite a spring, and it's been quite a summer. So I got lots of raspberries, but they're all green, and not a single one of them is showing ripe yet, which, like I said, it's pretty unusual for us.
8: But it's good to see, right? Because I know, like, our apple trees are showing no signs of fruit, because it was a weird spring. But we are in the thick of summer, which means we're getting closer and closer to election time. And in this is such an important year, but I do want to give you the opportunity to talk about what the previous years have meant for your work and the Dunleavy administration.
9: Yeah, definitely. I mean, I can't talk specifics about elections during the workday. But what I can do is talk about policy. I can talk about the Dunleavy administration. One of the things that I think is missing, and often it's missing during election years, is positivity. It seems like everybody is trying to knock everyone down and bring up all the negatives. But, you know, there's been a lot of really positive things that have happened in Alaska over the last six to eight years. And I don't think people are hearing the full story about that. I mean, you know, just with, and these are source-cited statistics that I'm going to give to you and your listeners. And so I'm not just pulling this out of thin air. First thing I want people to understand is source-cited, and people can contact me if they want the sources. But, you know, in the last six years, personal income has increased in Alaska by 40%. Median household income by almost 30%. Our poverty rate, and this is according to census data, our poverty rate has fallen from 10% of Alaskans being below the poverty rate to less than 1% of Alaskans below the poverty rate. We've had increases in labor participation. We've had increases in total jobs in Alaska have increased by 25,000. Our crime rate in the last 8 years has fallen by 41% in Alaska. We have education gains. I know people don't, in the conversation around education funding, I think this is getting lost, that the governor has approved $1.5 billion additional dollars for public education in Alaska in the eight budgets that he has signed. I'll repeat that because I think it gets lost sometimes by communications from education associations. Almost $1.5 billion of additional education funding that the governor has approved. We have, you know, the READS Act, which the governor was able to pass with the help of Senator Hughes and then Senator Begich and others, passed the READS Act, and he signed that. And that's showing some really positive improvements for our K-3 readers. As far as Southeast goes, and I know some people don't necessarily support this, but cruise passengers have increased almost 50% since the governor took office. And I'm not saying that the governor is responsible for that increase. I'm just saying that it's a sign that people are interested in Alaska. It's great for those who are support, you know, businesses or are able to capture some of the economic benefits of those cruise passengers. So the list just kind of goes on and on as far as accomplishments of the governor, his commissioners, state employees during his tenure. And I guess what people have to ask themselves as I tie this to elections is, do you want to, you know, continue this positive trend where Alaska is looking to the future, economic growth? How can we develop our resources responsibly? How can we attract investment into the state? Or do they want someone who's going to lock up the state, someone who's going to battle against the, you know, current federal administration? You know, whether you like President Trump or don't like President Trump, whoever gets elected is going to have to work with his administration for 2 years. And is that going to be somebody that captures the potential federal benefits of what the Trump administration could provide for Alaska? Or is it going to be someone who's going to fight against the federal administration? And so there's a lot of, you know, a lot of questions people have to answer about, you know, what do they want Alaska to look like? But I think there's a lot of positive trends. As a former economics teacher, I think it's very encouraging the direction that the state is moving in. Sometimes the legislature gets in the way of progress. Seems to be right now with the AKLNG legislation, which is unfortunate. But overall, there's a lot of positive things that can happen with Alaska in the future.
8: Where are things with this latest special session?
9: Not a whole lot, although the governor remains optimistic. He's having conversations with legislative leadership. It's really going to be about whether or not legislators who hold positions of power, that, you know, that would be, you know, the Senate president, the Speaker of the House, members of finance, Senate finance, whether they're going to let a couple of senators in the majority caucus dictate, you know, whether or not there's gas line legislation or not. That's really the bottom line. So right now there's a couple of senators who are, I would say, I know this is inflammatory rhetoric, but holding the legislation hostage because they want to put things in that legislation like S-corp tax, like education funding, just a whole bunch of other things that could be done in different legislation. They're trying to put that in gas line legislation, and it's causing a majority of the legislature to not be able to support the legislation. So if we can get legislative leadership to put a clean bill forward, which means just focused on how is the gas line going to be taxed, and not all the other nonsense. If we can get legislative leadership to do that and put that on the House and the Senate floor, we think that legislation could be passed. So, but it's going to be up to legislative leadership to do that. And the governor's having conversations with legislators, and he remains optimistic. So hopefully that'll happen.
8: How much longer is left of this special session?
9: Well, I think, yeah, I went on, I was on leave last week, AJ, and I intentionally kind of stopped paying attention because I haven't done that in about 3 years. So, but I think this special session was called for the 27th of July. So it would be 30 days from there. There's only been technical sessions so far. All the legislators are not in Juneau right now, and people probably have seen their representative and senator at events recently locally, because most of them are not in Juneau right now. They're waiting for leadership to make some decisions and put together some legislation that they can vote on the floor. So anyway, 30 days from the 27th, I think, whatever that turns out to be. There's 31 days in July, so I guess that would be the 26th of August. If I did my math correct.
8: Yeah, I can verify that our local representative Hemshoot was here in Sitka last Tuesday for German Club.
9: yeah.
8: Which is
9: that brings me, I guess, to an important point, which is people really need to express how they feel about getting this legislation passed. And I know that sometimes people in Southeast might not feel very connected to a gas pipeline, but I will say that not only will there be additional revenue to the state if the project goes forward, but overall, by lowering energy costs in South Central, you also lower energy costs everywhere else in the state. It has a ripple effect because of power cost equalization and other programs that the state has. And additionally, this project would create a tremendous amount of jobs for all Alaskans. There's no way, of course, we're going to be able to just have an all Alaska workforce. We don't have enough people to do those jobs, but there will be a significant number of Alaskans who could potentially be employed on the project. So that also benefits people from Southeast.
8: I do feel really compelled to ask you, we touched a little bit on, what's next going forward as far as the, what do people want in an incoming governor, but is there any speculation as to what's next for Governor Dunleavy or for you for that matter?
9: Well, the way my job works as a exempt employee, it basically means that I can be hired and fired at any particular point in time or asked to resign by the governor. I have been working for Governor Dunleavy for nearly all of both of his terms, so I guess I did a good enough job to stay employed by him. It depends on who the next administration is, whether or not they would want me to continue in my position. I've talked to the governor a little bit about his future plans, but I can't answer that for him. I know he'll be 67 years old. So that's, he's turning 65 next year. I don't know what he's planning on doing. I know that he will stay active. We've talked about, how we both he and I and others in his administration can continue to try to move Alaska forward, whether that's in an elected position or not. So I know he's going to continue working for, the people of Alaska and not special interests. And I get a little frustrated sometimes because when the governor supports, for example, low taxes, people claim that he's, working for the oil companies or something like that. People, need to understand that the consumers pay taxes, so not businesses. I know people always think that if you tax businesses, that the business is paying the tax, but it's the consumer that pays the tax. And so when the governor is an advocate for investment and low taxation and efficient government spending, and that's not for special interests, that's for the people of Alaska.
8: Yeah, I think that concept is a very hard concept for non-business-minded people to wrap their brain around, as we've chatted about before. And I don't know how to bridge that. I really don't. I have conversations every day with people about that. And we need more crossover. We need more people from the government sector to participate in business, private sector in some way, And we need more private sector people to participate in government in some way, whether it's volunteering or elected positions. We need more bridges.
9: Yeah, I agree. And it's kind of funny because I've had to defend myself against friends and other, you know, members of the community who say, well, you're a advocate for small government, but you work for government. You're a hypocrite. And my response is always, well, you don't want people who want only people who want a lot of government working for government, because then your government will just continue to grow at the expense of the private sector. You actually need, you know, people who understand economics and how wealth is created and how taxation and big government negatively impacts the private economy. You need those people in government. I will say that it's been very frustrating at times, though, being more business oriented, and, you know, with an economics degree and things like that, and working in government, because our government was designed to be slow and inefficient. And I mean, that's the way it was actually designed to be, because our founders didn't want real easy, you know, change to be really simple in our government, because simple change means that a few people could change things radically without any checks and balances. So it's actually kind of designed to be slow and inefficient and require a long time for change. But that's been frustrating.
8: I don't think I've ever quite heard it articulated that way. And I really appreciate that thought process. And I think more people need to hear that. We joke about things moving at the speed of government, and we say it in a derogatory, you know, frustrated way. But yeah, checks and balances, right?
9: Yeah, well, but there's a difference between, you know, a public process that requires 60 days and then, or, you know, legislative action. There's a difference between, say, something taking 3 months versus I just helped an entity with a DOT permit that took 2 years. So things shouldn't take 2 years. You know, a permit shouldn't take 2 years, but you know what? It might require, you know, 2 months, 3 months in order to get completely through the public process and allow people to have public comment and things like that. So, so there's a fine line there between inefficiency and just, you know, stopping the wheel's progress.
8: Well, I'm glad you were able to help with that permit issue. We are kind of out of time. I'll touch base with you next week. Hopefully we'll get together next week.
9: Yeah, sounds good. Thanks a lot, AJ.
8: Thanks for being here. Hope you have good weather this week. Take care. Bye-bye. Right back with more Problem Corner.
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8: Welcome back to Problem Corner. My hands aren't moving fast enough. Phone lines are open. We finished off with Todd Smolden. and answering a text. Thank you for the text. And we'll get some PSAs done now and do all of our regular Problem Corner stuff. So, updates on the telecommunications disruption that began on Friday after a vehicle struck a telecommunications infrastructure. So because of that, some city telecommunications services have been partially restored and some 911 calls are now coming through. However, service has not yet been fully restored and interruptions may still occur. So for that reason, we're resharing this information in the City and Borough of Sitka's online utility payment portal, which was also affected by the outage, appears to be functioning again. So you can contact the city for that, and we'll take this call. Thanks for calling. You're on the air.
13: Yes, good morning. I have a microwave stand for sale. It's in a dark brown color and also a oyster oven. My number is 747-6737.
8: 747-6737, and you have a microwave and sounds like a toaster oven?
13: Yes. A microwave stand and the oven.
8: Oh, a stand. Okay. Okay. Well, I hope you get some calls.
13: Thank you.
8: Thank you. Have a great day.
13: You too.
8: Okay, so ACS is continuing to work on repairs. I also saw a GCI truck out this morning, and there'll be more updates to come. And then the backup for 911, of course, is to call the office line at 747-3245. You can also email the dispatcher with information, dispatch@sitkapd.org. And then they have that for fire and EMS assistance. You can call 738-3473. And, of course, the city appreciates your patience while the repairs are underway. And if you can let other folks in the community know about these problems. It surprised me in the last couple of days, quite a few people just thought, that people weren't reachable. They didn't know that there was an actual fiber optics problem. So, and we weren't 100% sure about that here yesterday because we all had cell service. But there's been a lot of off and on wonkiness. And then we talk about, is it because of this problem or is it because there's so many cruise ship passengers in town? Hard to know, right? And we are on second half now, and just making sense of things, and want to keep chatting about election stuff periodically. We now have two people running for the mayor seat. It's Kevin Mosier and Thor Christensen. And then Kat Richards, as well as Phil Burdick, are running for the school board seats available. And J.J. Carlson is putting her hat in the ring again to be reelected for the assembly seat, one of the assembly seats available. And I can't answer my phone. Keep getting, it's a part of my week this week that I get phone calls that should be texts and texts that should be phone calls. And I'm always surprised at who understands my schedule and who doesn't. But you're welcome to text me on the Facebook page, Sitka AJ. And we'll just keep rolling along and talking about what's going on around town, too. So there's that bridge closure that's for today and tomorrow while the Sitka Public Works Department works on the bridge to the overburden site on Granite Creek Road. So the crews are digging test poles as part of a design process for the new bridge. And during the closure, there will be access to the site through the gate from Harbor Mountain Road. And for more information, you can call Harry Green at 747-1865 for that. Talked about it. I want to keep mentioning the Sitka Cancer Survivor Society is selling their annual raffle tickets. They have, for the three winning tickets that will be drawn in October, the prizes are as follows. So they have the quilt. It's titled Rainbow Squares, designed by and made by the Ocean Wave Quilters. And there's a pair of copper earrings donated by local artist Charlie Skultka Jr., and a $300 cash prize donated by Sitka Realty. The tickets are only $10, and they are available at the farmers markets. And the dates for farmers markets coming up are as follows. It'll be August 8th, which is this Saturday, August 22nd, September 5th, and the last one is September 19th. And those are all 10 a.m. to 1 p.m. And if you have any questions, you can reach out to Jill at 738-0549. And what else? It's such a different thing when I'm here on my own versus like yesterday, we were lucky enough to have Dr. Johnson joining. And then the lady that just called in, she has a microwave stand for sale, as well as a toaster oven, an oyster toaster oven. And her number is 747-6737. I did chat with Harvey Brandt on the street yesterday, and looks like he's going a different direction with his needs for his house. But the flat screen TV, 60-inch flat screen TV available, 738-3688. And I did a lot of walking around town yesterday, and one of the things I noticed that I had never noticed before is the plaque by one of the trees on the Greenbelt alongside Crescent Harbor, and its explanation that the tree was planted as a recognition for George Washington, planted by the Masons in 1999. And the only reason I noticed it on my walk is because there were a couple of lovely Japanese women taking pictures of the plaque and taking pictures of themselves with the tree. And you just never know what kind of, and just like Dr. Johnson mentioned about talking to the tourists, you can kind of tell, you can kind of tune in to which ones are a little bit lost and help them get redirected. I met a really lovely family that was a young girl, probably grade school age, sitting in between her parents on the little bitty brick wall at one of the entrances to Totem Park. And I could tell that there was something going on. And I said something along the lines of, are you guys finding everything okay? And they said, well, we're not sure which way to go to the Raptor Center. And I explained that they could go back through town and kind of go the long way. Either way, they're going to do some walking. And it turned out that the little girl was anxious about walking through Totem Park because she was afraid she was going to encounter bears. And that was the third set of people yesterday that were concerned about bears in Totem Park, but it was also a really crowded day. So I chatted with them for a little bit, and I encouraged the girl and explained that, especially on a crowded day, not likely to see a bear. Stick with your parents. Have a good time in the park. You know, maybe pick some berries along the way. And I explained which way to go and go over the bridge and cross, of course, to Sawmill Creek to get to the Raptor Center, and joked with her a little bit. I kind of wish I'd offered to walk them through the park to Sawmill Creek, but lovely little family. And I think I turned the little girl's day around, and I think I rightfully convinced her that she was not going to see a bear and that the park was very safe. And it was a really sweet conversation, and I was glad I took the time to do it. There was another couple ladies who I could glance and see that they were trying to look at the standard downtown map, and chatted with them for a minute. They were clearly turned around. They didn't know which way was shopping and which way was the park, and had a nice quick conversation with them. But I counted six people because my radar was up then, six people who were watching some form of sports on their phones while wandering downtown. A couple of them were sitting, and everybody needs a break sometime. But even if you're traveling and you need a break, I can't imagine or can't relate to watching sports on my phone while I'm on part of my cruise vacation. Maybe somebody can clue me in on that. I don't know. But looking at the clock, looking outside, it looks like the sun's trying to come out for us. And I'm going to take this next break. I'll be right back with more Problem Corner.
14: ABC News, I'm Chuck Sievertson. Sources tell ABC News that President Trump called Congressman Max Miller, Ohio Republican, over his re-election campaign after accusations of domestic abuse, which he denies, and that Trump told him his candidacy is in jeopardy. Senator Bernie Moreno, Ohio Republican, whose daughter is divorced from Miller.
15: This has been brutal, beyond comprehension, and if there's any minimum standard for being an elected official, as I said, he fails to meet that minimum basic standard. I don't care about the politics at all.
14: Oil prices are higher amid uncertainty over the Strait of Hormuz. Secretary of State Marco Rubio.
16: Suffice it to say there's been progress made in those talks, but not finality yet. We're hoping that will happen very shortly.
14: Acting Attorney General Todd Blanche was confirmed by the Senate Judiciary Committee today. Along party lines, the full Senate could vote on Saturday. Wall Street major indexes flirting with records. This is ABC News.
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8: Welcome back to Problem Corner. Lots and lots and lots of stuff going on at the library this summer. September, you can look forward to the Jigsaw Puzzle Challenge. They do teams of up to four adults and their 500-piece puzzles. There'll be prizes. For that, Babies and Books is ongoing, and the This Is Ballet program will be on Saturday, August 8th at 10:30 at the library. They'll have a professional ballet dancer and teacher, Jules Bickey, there, and you want to pre-register your kids for that one. End of summer, so a preschool story time is offered Thursdays at 10:30 in the multipurpose room, August 6th. August 13th, August 20th, September 10th, September 17th, and September 24th. If you want to put that on your calendar, they, of course, do readings and rhymes and songs and crafts, open to everyone. And the summer reading program is ending August 8th. Participants are invited to claim their final reading prizes before that date, and the name of the tween and teen winners of the summer program will be announced through the library's social media on August 8th. The Big Ideas Book Club is going to run August 18th to September 24th. They're going to look at a series to explore American history, identity, and myth-making through readings, viewings, and weekly discussions. And the conversations will be moderated by Margot O'Connell and Garrett Faulkner, who's on faculty at Outer Coast. Dragon Keeper Scavenger Hunt is something to try. They're inviting youth of all ages to become dinosaur hunters and participate in a self-directed indoor scavenger hunt. The Library Dinosaur Masters decided to let all the library dinosaurs loose, and dino hunters have to find them. You can get directions from the front desk between August 6th and August 15th. Babies, toddlers, and siblings, and those up to 5 years old are invited for the Stay and Play program. That's Tuesdays, 3:30 to 4:30, running through August and September. And we mentioned the dragons. There's Books and Brew Harbor Mountain Brewing Company event on August 11th. So that's next Tuesday, 6 to 8:30. You can bring a book, grab a beverage, and join them for a cozy evening night of reading. The librarian will be there with extra books, and you can even sign up for a library card while you're there. And those are some of the library happenings. For those and more, you can reach out to 747-4020 for more information. And what else? And if you're not going to be here for the regular election on October 6th, you want to plan ahead for early voting, but also make sure you're registered. So if you want to complete a registration to vote, you need to do that by September 6th. You can check your status by going to myvoterportal.alaska.gov, and you can update your current record by going to voterregistration.alaska.gov. You can also go to the clerk's office on Lincoln Street or the public library. If you have questions, you can call the clerk's office at 747-1826, or for voter registration questions, you can call the Division of Elections, and their number is 866-948-8683. And keeping on with my stack of stuff here. For next week's assembly meeting, there's the proposed commercial passenger vehicle ordinance. Again, this is Tuesday's meeting, August 11th. The proposal would update the city's existing regulations governing commercial passenger transportation, including taxis, tours, shuttles, limousines, and human-powered passenger vehicles. And the draft ordinance supporting regulations, administrator's memorandum, and frequently asked questions are all available for public review. So residents, businesses, commercial transportation operators, and other interested parties are encouraged to review the proposal and participate in this process. And to get those draft documents, you can visit cityofsitka.com/CPV ordinance or stop by City Hall on Lincoln Street for that. Some of the things that this ordinance does is this proposed ordinance. It establishes three service classes, a Class A for taxis, a Class B for tours, shuttles, and limousines, and a Class C for high-powered vehicles human-powered vehicles such as pedicabs or bicycle taxis, placing all commercial passenger transporters under one chapter. This also removes certain duplicate local permitting and inspection requirements where the state already licenses or inspects. Funny how we don't focus on not double taxing in that category, right? Establishes a zone-based flat fare schedule for taxis to be posted in each vehicle, and it provides a fee reduction and a registration fee waiver for wheelchair accessible vehicles. And it converts most violations from misdemeanors to civil infractions under a published fine schedule, with correction orders available for non-safety violations. Misdemeanor classification is retained for insurance violations. And the proposal reflects community engagement, which has been conducted since 2022, along with staff analysis and legal review. So again, if you want to review those documents, go to cityofsitka.com/CPV ordinance. And last little break. I'll be right back.
0: 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Passionate fans and an ice-cold Coca-Cola. Now that's a winning combo. 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Enjoy a Coca-Cola.
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8: Welcome back. I did want to keep reminding folks about the Sitka Blues Festival that's scheduled for August 15th at the SJ campus. That'll be from 3 to 9. They're going to have Belly Meat, the band, of course, and Tritones, and as well as Pedal Boys and the Texas blues artist Shelly King and Carolyn Wonderland. I think they were here last year. It's also going to include games for kids, and there'll be food trucks. Tickets can be done through Fine Arts Camp, and that should be

last night's paper. That was a DUI charge. And there was also a DUI charge over the weekend for Isaiah Hale. And court dates coming up for those. And the for other fun things to do coming up, there is the Chamber of Commerce teaming with the Sitka Sound Cruise Terminal to host a community celebration from 2 to 8:40. This will be held Saturday, August 22nd at the Cruise Terminal. So they're inviting local food establishments and craft and artisan vendors to participate in this event, as well as local organizations that would like an opportunity to fundraise or raise awareness within the community. So this is a free to attend event featuring, they'll have live music and games and a kid zone. So but the vendor spaces are limited. So you want to send an email to info@sitkachamber.com or call 907-747-8604. And check in text messages. I appreciate the funny stuff. Lots of folks send me funny stuff these days. It's kind of tricky. I always figure like I should try to use it on the air, but sometimes it's tricky. So I try to mention what is sent. And one of the things that Anchorage friend of mine that used to live here sent me is information about this new Kennedy cooking show. So the Real Food Show is what it's called, and it's a new cooking series. It's hosted by Health Secretary Robert Kennedy Jr., and he's on the show making healthy, affordable cooking simple and accessible to people. And it's, of course, inspired by the Make America Healthy Again agenda with our current administration. And Secretary Kennedy is bringing the Dietary Guidelines for Americans to life and showing that cooking with real food can be practical, approachable, and affordable for every family. So every episode has affordable, budget-friendly recipes and easy cooking techniques designed to save you time and money. And you can get practical nutrition advice to help your family eat healthy, all while watching this special guest. And whether you're a fan of Kennedy or not, you know, you got to admit his good intentions and, you know, something to do. It's really easy to find. You go to hhs.gov/real-food-show for that. And I'm going to try to binge watch what episodes are there and stay on top of it. I did see some of the lineup of the chefs that are involved in this, and I'm intrigued. And I keep joking about this with different guests that we have here, that we should have a dedicated day of the week that's a cooking show, and we could bring a toaster oven or a single induction burner and cook up something or make a pot of soup. And maybe if we timed the weather right, we could even, you know, join and invite folks to join us for a picnic lunch afterwards or something. I don't know. Just looking for different ways to drum up interest as well as do something fun here. And we are running down the clock. It is, there's a lot of famous birthdays today and a lot of important days in history. So in history today, Anne Frank and her family were captured after 2 years of hiding from the Nazis. They were, of course, captured back in 1944. And the Anne Frank quote I have is, "No one has ever become poor by giving." We've all got something to give, whether it's time or food or money or support or advice. We all have something to give and share. And if you've never read The Diary of Anne Frank, if you've never had your kids read The Diary of Anne Frank, maybe this would be a good week to read part of them together. Just an idea.
And then

0: As far as famous birthdays, it is the birthday today of jazz legend Louis Armstrong. And we, of course, besides the Blues Festival coming up, we also have the Jazz Festival coming up in Sitka this month. Hard to believe it's already August, but here we are. And I pulled up some Louis Armstrong quotes, so I'm going to finish off with these. So he said, all music is folk music. And he also said, I ain't never heard a horse sing a song. He said, if you have to ask what jazz is, you'll never know. He said, never play anything the same way twice. And under the subject of work and life, he liked to highlight the necessity of constant practice. He touted the idea that skipping days became would be noticeable to himself. There's the bell. If you haven't listened to Louis Armstrong knowingly, you probably have heard other people perform his music. He is the guy of jazz. I was lucky enough to see him perform when I was quite young, and one of my favorites, as well as B.B. King, was one of those greats from back in the day. So the one that keeps coming up for me is with my musician friends that they keep throwing out there is, musicians don't retire, they stop when there's no more. Oh shoot, it went off my screen. I'm out of time. Thanks for listening. Tomorrow is hopefully a Dr. David Johnson day again, and we'll keep moseying through our week. Hopefully Dave Steerin will join on Thursday, and I may or may not be able to be here on Friday. Dr. Johnson might do that one on his own. So we'll see, we'll see, we'll see. Have a great day. Let's cross our fingers for sunshine.
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5: The first week of August, which means we're getting closer and closer to this year's expected glacial lake outburst flood. The National Weather Service says Suicide Basin, the source of the annual flood, is expected to fill slightly later than initially forecast. Officials now estimate the basin will reach capacity between this Saturday, the 8th, and August 12th, around the same time frame as last year. The timing could still change depending on weather conditions, with warmer and wetter weather accelerating the fill rate. Once the basin fills, a flood could begin at any time as water pressure forces a release through Mendenhall Glacier.
6: Staying away from the river and staying off of the HESCO barriers is really, really important. You know, last year we saw a section of HESCO barriers be taken out by a tree in just seconds. And so being on the HESCO barriers is incredibly hazardous. And we really want to stress to everyone who's listening to please stay off of and away from the HESCO barriers during this event.
5: That was Emergency Manager Ryan O'Shaughnessy with CBJ. In past years, flooding is typically started within about a week of the basin reaching capacity and peaked roughly 48 hours after the release begins. With that being said, Juneau residents who are affected by the risk can pick up free sandbags at the Diamond Park Fieldhouse. Volunteers have been available every Saturday from 11 a.m. to 3 p.m., and that will continue until the flood event to help residents load as many sandbags as needed into their vehicles. For those unable to attend on Saturdays, sandbag material will remain available at the site for self-service. City officials also encourage residents to review instructional resources on properly filling sandbags as they continue preparing.
7: What we recommend for sandbags is to fill them two-thirds full. If you fill them all the way up, they're hard to handle and they don't stack very well. You want to be sure to wear gloves.
5: This instructional video can be found on our Facebook page as well as the City and Borough of Juneau. A new state economic report is drawing scrutiny over how it measures federal job losses in Alaska during 2025. In a story by the Juneau Independent, the August edition of Alaska Economic Trends reports the state lost 4.5% of its federal jobs, using an annual average of employment throughout the year. However, an earlier Alaska Department of Labor report found federal employment fell 13.2% between January 2025 and 2026. State economists say the figures measure different things. The magazine reflects the average employment impact over the course of the year, while the larger percentage compares workforce totals at the beginning and end of the period. Most federal job cuts occurred late in the year, reducing the annual average. The report says Alaska experienced one of the nation's largest percentage declines in federal employment, with losses affecting agencies including the Department of Defense, U.S. Forest Service, Bureau of Land Management, and NOAA. A man taken into custody for immigration enforcement in Juneau last week has been transferred from Lemon Creek Correctional Center to Anchorage Correctional Complex. The Alaska Department of Corrections says Jose Manuel Rivera Rivera was held on a federal custody hold from Wednesday until Friday. Juneau Police Chief Derek Boss says U.S. Customs and Border Protection conducted an operation near Thunder Mountain Middle School on Wednesday without JPD involvement, but officers later assisted by transporting a person already in Border Patrol custody and helping de-escalate the situation. Federal officials say the arrest is part of an active investigation and have not released additional details or charges involved. According to the Department of Corrections, Rivera Rivera is the sixth person held at Lemon Creek on a federal immigration hold since October. Most of those individuals have since been transferred to federal custody outside of Alaska. Two Juneau lawmakers briefly took on leadership roles on Friday during technical floor sessions at the Alaska State Capitol as the legislature's third special session on the proposed Alaska LNG project remained at a standstill. Representative Sarah Hannan served as House Speaker for a one-minute session, while Senator Jesse Keel presided alone as Senate President pro tem. Both chambers quickly adjourned without taking action because Governor Mike Dunleavy has not yet introduced new legislation on the gas line proposal. The governor has called three special sessions this year in an effort to advance tax incentives for the Alaska LNG project, but negotiations remain stalled over the scope of the proposed tax breaks and financial risks to the state. Technical sessions are expected to continue until legislation is introduced or the special session concludes. You're up to date with News of the North. I'm Grace Dumas.
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4: Sitka weather.
8: Measurable rain to speak of between now and the end of the week. A chance of an isolated shower or two early, otherwise cloudy skies. A high will be into the low 60s. Could see a little rain or drizzle later on tonight, and overnight low near 55. A drizzly start to our Wednesday, otherwise cloudy skies, low to mid 60s. We're back with cloudy skies, 60 to 63. Chance of showers on Friday, a high into the low 60s. I'm Sitka Media Center meteorologist Sally Russell.
9: And here's your cruise ship report for Tuesday, August 4th. From 7 a.m. to 5 p.m., it's the Norwegian Spirit, with the possibility of 2,032 passengers. From 9 a.m. to 4 p.m., it's the Silver Moon, with the possibility of 623 passengers. Then, from 10:30 a.m. to 6:30 p.m., it's the Serenade of the Seas, with the possibility of 2,100 passengers for a possible grand total of 4,755 passengers. And that's your cruise ship report for Tuesday, August 4th.
10: ABC News, I'm Chuck Sievertson. Sources tell ABC News that President Trump called Congressman Max Miller, Ohio Republican, over his re-election campaign after accusations of domestic abuse, which he denies, and that Trump told him his candidacy is in jeopardy. Senator Bernie Moreno, Ohio Republican, whose daughter is divorced from Miller.
11: This has been brutal, beyond comprehension, and if there's any minimum standard for being an elected official, as I said, he fails to meet that minimum basic standard. I don't care about the politics at all.
10: Oil prices are higher amid uncertainty over the Strait of Hormuz. Secretary of State Marco Rubio.
12: Suffice it to say there's been progress made in those talks, but not finality yet. We're hoping that will happen very shortly.
10: Acting Attorney General Todd Blanche was confirmed by the Senate Judiciary Committee today. Along party lines, the full Senate could vote on Saturday. Wall Street major indexes flirting with records. This is ABC News. Wall Street markets are rallying towards a record. Japan needs to adapt to new methods of warfare, like using artificial intelligence and drones that have been deployed in Ukraine and the Middle East, and to strengthen its defense industry, according to a statement from the Japanese government. Japan has started deploying long-range cruise missiles. Sharing his story, the man who confronted a gunman with his semi-automatic pistol during a mass shooting outside a fast food restaurant in Twin Falls, Idaho, Saturday. 35-year-old Jordan Salinas.
13: My goal was to try to help as many people get home as possible, you know, to be with their families, be with their friends. That was the entire goal.
10: Salinas says he started training for a mass shooting after one 5 years ago at an Idaho mall. Three people were killed last weekend, seven others injured. Police say the gunman died at the scene from a self-inflicted gunshot. Chuck Sievertson, ABC News.
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18: What?

That's one of my all-time favorites right there, Dreams from Fleetwood Mac. It's Tim doing up a Tuesday. Music on the way this hour from Survivor, Toto, Def Leppard, and Aerosmith is coming as we kick off this hour together from Purple Rain. It's Prince.

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0: from 97. That was a number 11 hit for Sister Hazel. It's All For You. It's Tim. Thanks for hanging out with me today. And of course, Summer Fun's got the average American spending, they say, nearly about $400 on weekend activities throughout the summer, according to this survey. Half of the 2,000 people polled say they spend the money, most of the money, on socializing during the summer. That includes going out to restaurants as well, days at the beach, lake, things like that. While over half admit to having a social life is becoming harder to afford, having to pick up a few summer side hustles as well to be able to pay for all their social activities. I don't know anything about that because, as it says, average person spends about $400 on their summer activities. If you have a kid in travel sports, first of all, you don't have a summer to do those things. You have a lot of travel time to the ball fields. And that $400, that's less on what you'd spend in a weekend.
1: Miss a moment on the air?
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0: Don't do it. It's Frankie going to Hollywood. It's Tim as we roll on your Tuesday workday. Def Lepp is on the way, and one of the big ones from Tears for Fears up next.
1: ABC News, I'm Chuck Sievertson. Bails $1 million for a man arrested for allegedly starting the largest of the three wildfires in Spokane, Washington, that destroyed hundreds of buildings and forced tens of thousands of people from their homes. Sources tell ABC News that President Trump called Congressman Max Miller, Ohio Republican, telling him his reelection campaign's in jeopardy. Miller denying accusations of domestic abuse. Ohio Senator Bernie Moreno, ex-father-in-law of Miller's, wants Miller to resign.
2: This is truly the seventh level of hell. This has been a horrific experience for my entire family. My daughter specifically did not want this to be out in the public.
1: Acting Attorney General Todd Blanche has been confirmed by the Senate Judiciary Committee. At least seven Republican senators previously expressed concerns about his nomination. Blanche can only afford to lose two Republican votes in the full Senate vote ahead. This is ABC News.
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0: From Hysteria, it's Def Lep, it's Tim, and more than half of Americans say they would not date someone who sees their ex regularly to care for a shared pet. That out from a new survey. That being said, over half of the respondents said they would sign a pet prenup themselves, and some would share custody via pet with an ex. A third of the people polled admit they have stayed in a relationship even after knowing it was over because they could not handle losing their pet. That's a tough one. Kids, of course, whole different thing. But when you're talking about pets, a dog, cat, a little one of each, both, whatever the case, especially a dog. Oh, I mean, come on. That's a tough one there. I'm glad I don't have to worry about that. Music, or do I? Oh, no, I don't. Eric Carmen, as far as I know, up next.
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2: The first week of August, which means we're getting closer and closer to this year's expected Glacial Lake outburst flood. The National Weather Service says Suicide Basin, the source of the annual flood, is expected to fill slightly later than initially forecast. Officials now estimate the basin will reach capacity between this Saturday, the 8th, and August 12th, around the same time frame as last year. The timing could still change depending on weather conditions, with warmer and wetter weather accelerating the fill rate. Once the basin fills, a flood could begin at any time as water pressure forces a release through Mendenhall Glacier.
3: Staying away from the river and staying off of the HESCO barriers is really, really important. You know, last year we saw a section of HESCO barriers be taken out by a tree in just seconds. And so being on the HESCO barriers is incredibly hazardous. And we really want to stress to everyone who's listening to please stay off of and away from the HESCO barriers during this event.
2: That was Emergency Manager Ryan O'Shaughnessy with CBJ. In past years, flooding is typically started within about a week of the basin reaching capacity and peaked roughly 48 hours after the release begins. With that being said, Juneau residents who are affected by the risk can pick up free sandbags at the Diamond Park Fieldhouse. Volunteers have been available every Saturday from 11 a.m. to 3 p.m., and that will continue until the flood event to help residents load as many sandbags as needed into their vehicles. For those unable to attend on Saturdays, sandbag material will remain available at the site for self-service. City officials also encourage residents to review instructional resources on properly filling sandbags as they continue preparing.
4: What we recommend for sandbags is to fill them two-thirds full. If you fill them all the way up, they're hard to handle and they don't stack very well. You want to be sure to wear gloves.
2: This instructional video can be found on our Facebook page as well as the City and Borough of Juneau. A new state economic report is drawing scrutiny over how it measures federal job losses in Alaska during 2025. In a story by the Juneau Independent, the August edition of Alaska Economic Trends reports the state lost 4.5% of its federal jobs, using an annual average of employment throughout the year. However, an earlier Alaska Department of Labor report found federal employment fell 13.2% between January 2025 and 2026. State economists say the figures measure different things. The magazine reflects the average employment impact over the course of the year, while the larger percentage compares workforce totals at the beginning and end of the period. Most federal job cuts occurred late in the year, reducing the annual average. The report says Alaska experienced one of the nation's largest percentage declines in federal employment, with losses affecting agencies including the Department of Defense, U.S. Forest Service, Bureau of Land Management, and NOAA. A man taken into custody for immigration enforcement in Juneau last week has been transferred from Lemon Creek Correctional Center to Anchorage Correctional Complex. The Alaska Department of Corrections says Jose Manuel Rivera Rivera was held on a federal custody hold from Wednesday until Friday. Juneau Police Chief Derek Boss says U.S. Customs and Border Protection conducted an operation near Thunder Mountain Middle School on Wednesday without JPD involvement, but officers later assisted by transporting a person already in Border Patrol custody and helping de-escalate the situation. Federal officials say the arrest is part of an active investigation and have not released additional details or charges involved. According to the Department of Corrections, Rivera Rivera is the sixth person held at Lemon Creek on a federal immigration hold since October. Most of those individuals have since been transferred to federal custody outside of Alaska. Two Juneau lawmakers briefly took on leadership roles on Friday during technical floor sessions at the Alaska State Capitol as the legislature's third special session on the proposed Alaska LNG project remained at a standstill. Representative Sarah Hannan served as House Speaker for a one-minute session, while Senator Jesse Keel presided alone as Senate President pro tem. Both chambers quickly adjourned without taking action because Governor Mike Dunleavy has not yet introduced new legislation on the gas line proposal. The governor has called 3 special sessions this year in an effort to advance tax incentives for the Alaska LNG project, but negotiations remain stalled over the scope of the proposed tax breaks and financial risks to the state. Technical sessions are expected to continue until legislation is introduced or the special session concludes. You're up to date with News of the North. I'm Grace Dumas.
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1: Sitka weather.
6: Measurable rain to speak of between now and the end of the week. A chance of an isolated shower or two early, otherwise cloudy skies. A high will be into the low 60s. Could see a little rain or drizzle later on tonight and overnight low near 55. A drizzly start to our Wednesday, otherwise cloudy skies, low to mid 60s. We're back with cloudy skies 60 to 63. Chance of showers on Friday, a high into the low 60s. I'm Sitka Media Center meteorologist Sally Russell.
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7: And here's your cruise ship report for Tuesday, August 4th. From 7 a.m. to 5 p.m., it's the Norwegian Spirit, with the possibility of 2,032 passengers. From 9 a.m. to 4 p.m., it's the Silver Moon, with the possibility of 623 passengers. Then from 10:30 a.m. to 6:30 p.m., it's the Serenade of the Seas, with the possibility of 2,100 passengers, for a possible grand total of 4,755 passengers. And that's your cruise ship report for Tuesday, August 4th.
8: ABC News, I'm Chuck Sievertson. Bails $1 million for a man arrested for allegedly starting the largest of the 3 wildfires in Spokane, Washington, that destroyed hundreds of buildings and forced tens of thousands of people from their homes. Sources tell ABC News that President Trump called Congressman Max Miller, Ohio Republican, telling him his reelection campaign's in jeopardy, Miller denying accusations of domestic abuse. Ohio Senator Bernie Moreno, ex-father-in-law of Miller's, wants Miller to resign.
9: This is truly the 7th level of hell. This has been a horrific experience for my entire family. My daughter specifically did not want this to be out in the public.
8: Acting Attorney General Todd Blanche has been confirmed by the Senate Judiciary Committee. At least 7 Republican senators previously expressed concerns about his nomination. Blanche can only afford to lose 2 Republican votes in the full Senate vote ahead. This is ABC News. Sharing his story, the man who confronted a gunman with his semi-automatic pistol during a mass shooting outside a fast food restaurant in Twin Falls, Idaho, Saturday. 35-year-old Jordan Salinas says his goal was to help as many people survive and get home. Talking about the gunman,
10: he seemed unusually comfortable aiming that rifle at those cars. And then as soon as some rounds started coming at him, everything changed.
8: Salinas says he started training for a mass shooting after one 5 years ago at an Idaho mall. 3 people were killed last weekend, 7 others injured. Police say the gunman died at the scene from a self-inflicted gunshot. 2 brothers fishing on a Massachusetts beach got a surprise, reeling in a 5-foot tiger shark. John Chisholm with the New England Aquarium.
11: The water temperature is getting up into the high 70s and will eventually hit the low 80s. And that's, you know, perfect for these little juvenile tiger sharks.
8: Chuck Sievertson, ABC News.
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There it is, the 80s supergroup Asia. It's heat of the moment. It's Tim. We are plowing through a Tuesday work day together, kicking off this hour with Paula Abdul.

0: Having fun with the girls. It's Cyndi Lauper. It's Tim. And checking on some Hollywood news. Spider-Man, brand new day. Boy, did it ever win the box office over the weekend. In fact, it crushed it. It grabbed first place. It made $355 million in its debut weekend. That's in the U.S. alone. Worldwide, it made over $927 million worldwide in one weekend. That puts it roughly about $2 million behind Avengers Endgame for the biggest opening at the North American box office ever. Yeah, I think it paid for itself. The Odyssey is still raking in the cash as well. Came in second in it, only its third weekend. Toy Story 5 still crushing it at the box office as well. That came in third. Rounding out the top five, Minions and Monsters and the live-action Moana film came in fifth. This weekend, looking ahead, Super Troopers 3, the follow-up to the 2018 film, and Molly Ringwald and LeVar Burton starring together in One Night Only. That opens up this weekend with The Police on the way next.
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0: probably the most played song in bars right at closing time. It's Semisonic. It's Tim as we share a Tuesday with Journey on the way next for our workday.
1: ABC News, I'm Chuck Sievertson. The House Ethics Committee today formally announced an investigation into Congressman Max Miller, Ohio Republican, for alleged domestic violence and abuse or illegal drug use. Miller has denied allegations. Sources tell ABC News that President Trump called Miller, telling him his reelection campaign's in jeopardy. Senator Bernie Moreno, Ohio Republican and ex-father-in-law of Miller's, says of his daughter,
2: "She's going to have high-definition videos. She's going to have news stories. She's going to have everything out there. She's going to read that as an adult going, what the heck happened?"
1: That of his granddaughter, Moreno wants Miller to resign. Bails $1 million for a man arrested for allegedly starting the largest of three wildfires in Spokane, Washington. Acting Attorney General Todd Blanche has been confirmed by the Senate Judiciary Committee. Full Senate vote is ahead. Chipotle says it's removed jalapenos from some of its restaurants after health officials said they could be linked to salmonella. This is ABC News.
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0: We're rocking in the USA. John Cougar Mellencamp. It's Tim. As we hang on Tuesday, checking on the money tonight, the Mega Millions is climbing back up. It's at $60 million. That's up for grabs tonight with Kenny Loggins up next.
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2: The first week of August, which means we're getting closer and closer to this year's expected glacial lake outburst flood. The National Weather Service says Suicide Basin, the source of the annual flood, is expected to fill slightly later than initially forecast. Officials now estimate the basin will reach capacity between this Saturday, the 8th, and August 12th, around the same time frame as last year. The timing could still change depending on weather conditions, with warmer and wetter weather accelerating the fill rate. Once the basin fills, a flood could begin at any time as water pressure forces a release through Mendenhall Glacier.
3: Staying away from the river and staying off of the HESCO barriers is really, really important. You know, last year we saw a section of HESCO barriers be taken out by a tree in just seconds. And so being on the HESCO barriers is incredibly hazardous. And we really want to stress to everyone who's listening to please stay off of and away from the HESCO barriers during this event.
2: That was Emergency Manager Ryan O'Shaughnessy with CBJ. In past years, flooding is typically started within about a week of the basin reaching capacity and peaked roughly 48 hours after the release begins. With that being said, Juneau residents who are affected by the risk can pick up free sandbags at the Diamond Park Fieldhouse. Volunteers have been available every Saturday from 11 a.m. to 3 p.m., and that will continue until the flood event to help residents load as many sandbags as needed into their vehicles. For those unable to attend on Saturdays, sandbag material will remain available at the site for self-service. City officials also encourage residents to review instructional resources on properly filling sandbags as they continue preparing.
4: What we recommend for sandbags is to fill them two-thirds full. If you fill them all the way up, they're hard to handle and they don't stack very well. You want to be sure to wear gloves.
2: This instructional video can be found on our Facebook page as well as the City and Borough of Juneau. A new state economic report is drawing scrutiny over how it measures federal job losses in Alaska during 2025. In a story by the Juneau Independent, the August edition of Alaska Economic Trends reports the state lost 4.5% of its federal jobs, using an annual average of employment throughout the year. However, an earlier Alaska Department of Labor report found federal employment fell 13.2% between January 2025 and 2026. State economists say the figures measure different things. The magazine reflects the average employment impact over the course of the year, while the larger percentage compares workforce totals at the beginning and end of the period. Most federal job cuts occurred late in the year, reducing the annual average. The report says Alaska experienced one of the nation's largest percentage declines in federal employment, with losses affecting agencies including the Department of Defense, U.S. Forest Service, Bureau of Land Management, and NOAA. A man taken into custody for immigration enforcement in Juneau last week has been transferred from Lemon Creek Correctional Center to Anchorage Correctional Complex. The Alaska Department of Corrections says Jose Manuel Rivera Rivera was held on a federal custody hold from Wednesday until Friday. Juneau Police Chief Derek Boss says U.S. Customs and Border Protection conducted an operation near Thunder Mountain Middle School on Wednesday without JPD involvement, but officers later assisted by transporting a person already in Border Patrol custody and helping de-escalate the situation. Federal officials say the arrest is part of an active investigation and have not released additional details or charges involved. According to the Department of Corrections, Rivera Rivera is the sixth person held at Lemon Creek on a federal immigration hold since October. Most of those individuals have since been transferred to federal custody outside of Alaska. Two Juneau lawmakers briefly took on leadership roles on Friday during technical floor sessions at the Alaska State Capitol as the legislature's third special session on the proposed Alaska LNG project remained at a standstill. Representative Sarah Hannan served as House Speaker for a one-minute session, while Senator Jesse Keel presided alone as Senate President pro tem. Both chambers quickly adjourned without taking action because Governor Mike Dunleavy has not yet introduced new legislation on the gas line proposal. The governor has called 3 special sessions this year in an effort to advance tax incentives for the Alaska LNG project, but negotiations remain stalled over the scope of the proposed tax breaks and financial risks to the state. Technical sessions are expected to continue until legislation is introduced or the special session concludes. You're up to date with News of the North. I'm Grace Dumas.
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1: Sitka weather.
5: Measurable rain to speak of between now and the end of the week. A chance of an isolated shower or two early, otherwise cloudy skies. A high will be into the low 60s. Could see a little rain or drizzle later on tonight, and overnight low near 55. A drizzly start to our Wednesday, otherwise cloudy skies, low to mid 60s. We're back with cloudy skies, 60 to 63. Chance of showers on Friday, a high into the low 60s. I'm Sitka Media Center meteorologist Sally Russell.
6: And here's your cruise ship report for Tuesday, August 4th. From 7 a.m. to 5 p.m., it's the Norwegian Spirit, with the possibility of 2,032 passengers. From 9 a.m. to 4 p.m., it's the Silver Moon, with the possibility of 623 passengers. Then from 10:30 a.m. to 6:30 p.m., it's the Serenade of the Seas, with the possibility of 2,100 passengers, for a possible grand total of 4,755 passengers. And that's your cruise ship report for Tuesday, August 4th.
7: ABC News, I'm Chuck Sievertson. The House Ethics Committee today formally announced an investigation into Congressman Max Miller, Ohio Republican, for alleged domestic violence and abuse or illegal drug use. Miller has denied allegations. Sources tell ABC News that President Trump called Miller, telling him his reelection campaign's in jeopardy. Senator Bernie Moreno, Ohio Republican and ex-father-in-law of Miller's, says of his daughter,
8: "She's going to have high-definition videos. She's going to have news stories. She's going to have everything out there. She's going to read that as an adult going, what the heck happened?"
7: That of his granddaughter, Moreno wants Miller to resign. Bails $1 million for a man arrested for allegedly starting the largest of 3 wildfires in Spokane, Washington. Acting Attorney General Todd Blanche has been confirmed by the Senate Judiciary Committee. Full Senate vote is ahead. Chipotle says it's removed jalapenos from some of its restaurants after health officials said they could be linked to salmonella. This is ABC News. Extreme heat warnings for millions in the Southwest, says ABC News forecaster Samara Theodore.
9: 113 degrees in Las Vegas, 112 in Palm Springs, 110 in Phoenix. Not much of a break in the coming days. The farther south you head, things have cooled off a bit in the north. But even there, firefighters have to be on the lookout because as we head towards the end of the week, temperatures will start to rise again.
7: ABC's Samara Theodore hitting a pause button, this state with a whole lot of data centers.
10: No data center, no data centers.
11: The protests have only gotten louder, and Texas Governor Greg Abbott has heard them, demanding last week that data centers be self-sufficient.
12: They must provide their own power, not taking power off the power grid.
11: Now he's gone a step beyond, announcing a moratorium on new data centers without approval from the state's regulatory agencies. He's offered no deadline on the completion of those audits. Jim Ryan, ABC News in Dallas-Fort Worth.
7: Chuck Sievertson, ABC News.
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0: Because I gotta have faith. I gotta have faith. Because I gotta have faith. I gotta have faith.
1: It's George Michael. Hello, my name's Tim, and look at us go with music this hour from Billy Squire, Hall & Oates, Go-Go's, and the Eagles, kicking off this hour together. Great song from Pat Benatar.

0: It's Billy Squire. Hello there. My name is Tim, and we're going to hit a few more celebrity birthdays for today, August 4th. Greta Gerwig, she's turning 43. She co-wrote and directed the Barbie movie, which did pretty good. It did pretty good. It grossed nearly $1.5 billion. Yeah, it did pretty good. It became Warner Brothers' highest grossing film of 23, and the 14th highest grossing film of all time when it came out. Barbie, Ken, and Greta, by the way, they're currently in talks to make a Barbie sequel, but, you know, so far Warner Brothers is having a little trouble with how much they're going to cost. I think Barbie, Ken, and Greta are going to get their money if Warner Brothers wants to make more money on that. Jeff Gordon is 55. He won the Daytona 500 three times. Roger Clemens, another Hall of Famer in the sports world, he is 64 today, an 11-time Major League Baseball All-Star, two-time World Series champ, and he won a record 7 Cy Young Awards. Meghan Markle, the Duchess of Sussex, is 45. She played Rachel in the Suits TV series. And twins Dylan and Cole Sprouse, turning 34 today, played Zach and Cody on The Sweet Life of Zach and Cody. If you're celebrating today, congrats. Another trip around the sun. Fleetwood Mac is next.
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0: She is very simple. That's all that she wants. It's Ace of Base. Hello there. My name's Tim with Music on the Way, The Go-Go's, and let's see, Steve Winwood is next. 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
2: ABC News, I'm Chuck Sievertson. Doing what Ohio Congressman Max Miller publicly urged them to do, the House Ethics Committee formally announcing an investigation into Miller for allegedly domestic violence, abuse, or illegal drug use. Miller has denied allegations. Sources tell ABC News that President Trump called Miller, telling him his reelection campaign is in jeopardy. Bail set at $1 million for a man arrested for allegedly starting the largest of the three wildfires in Spokane, Washington. Flames melted electric and gas lines, says ABC's Alex Stone in Spokane, seeing repair crews.
3: In where there are fire crews right here trying to dig line and clean up the area, but what they're doing is building a road so power crews can get in and try to rebuild the power line. So they're actively doing that right now.
2: Acting Attorney General and AG nominee Todd Blanche has been confirmed by the Senate Judiciary Committee. A full Senate vote is ahead. This is ABC News.
4: That'll be 84-52.
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0: It's Go-Go's. It's Tim, and I'm heading out the door. Thanks for doing the Tuesday with me with When in Rome on the way. We'll do a classic from the Eagles next. Have yourself a great day.
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2: The first week of August, which means we're getting closer and closer to this year's expected glacial lake outburst flood. The National Weather Service says Suicide Basin, the source of the annual flood, is expected to fill slightly later than initially forecast. Officials now estimate the basin will reach capacity between this Saturday, the 8th, and August 12th, around the same time frame as last year. The timing could still change depending on weather conditions, with warmer and wetter weather accelerating the fill rate. Once the basin fills, a flood could begin at any time as water pressure forces a release through Mendenhall Glacier.
3: Staying away from the river and staying off of the HESCO barriers is really, really important. You know, last year we saw a section of HESCO barriers be taken out by a tree in just seconds. And so being on the HESCO barriers is incredibly hazardous. And we really want to stress to everyone who's listening to please stay off of and away from the HESCO barriers during this event.
2: That was Emergency Manager Ryan O'Shaughnessy with CBJ. In past years, flooding is typically started within about a week of the basin reaching capacity and peaked roughly 48 hours after the release begins. With that being said, Juneau residents who are affected by the risk can pick up free sandbags at the Diamond Park Fieldhouse. Volunteers have been available every Saturday from 11 a.m. to 3 p.m., and that will continue until the flood event to help residents load as many sandbags as needed into their vehicles. For those unable to attend on Saturdays, sandbag material will remain available at the site for self-service. City officials also encourage residents to review instructional resources on properly filling sandbags as they continue preparing.
4: What we recommend for sandbags is to fill them two-thirds full. If you fill them all the way up, they're hard to handle and they don't stack very well. You want to be sure to wear gloves.
2: This instructional video can be found on our Facebook page as well as the City and Borough of Juneau. A new state economic report is drawing scrutiny over how it measures federal job losses in Alaska during 2025. In a story by the Juneau Independent, the August edition of Alaska Economic Trends reports the state lost 4.5% of its federal jobs, using an annual average of employment throughout the year. However, an earlier Alaska Department of Labor report found federal employment fell 13.2% between January 2025 and 2026. State economists say the figures measure different things. The magazine reflects the average employment impact over the course of the year, while the larger percentage compares workforce totals at the beginning and end of the period. Most federal job cuts occurred late in the year, reducing the annual average. The report says Alaska experienced one of the nation's largest percentage declines in federal employment, with losses affecting agencies including the Department of Defense, U.S. Forest Service, Bureau of Land Management, and NOAA. A man taken into custody for immigration enforcement in Juneau last week has been transferred from Lemon Creek Correctional Center to Anchorage Correctional Complex. The Alaska Department of Corrections says Jose Manuel Rivera Rivera was held on a federal custody hold from Wednesday until Friday. Juneau Police Chief Derek Boss says U.S. Customs and Border Protection conducted an operation near Thunder Mountain Middle School on Wednesday without JPD involvement, but officers later assisted by transporting a person already in Border Patrol custody and helping de-escalate the situation. Federal officials say the arrest is part of an active investigation and have not released additional details or charges involved. According to the Department of Corrections, Rivera Rivera is the sixth person held at Lemon Creek on a federal immigration hold since October. Most of those individuals have since been transferred to federal custody outside of Alaska. Two Juneau lawmakers briefly took on leadership roles on Friday during technical floor sessions at the Alaska State Capitol as the legislature's third special session on the proposed Alaska LNG project remained at a standstill. Representative Sarah Hannan served as House Speaker for a one-minute session, while Senator Jesse Keel presided alone as Senate President pro tem. Both chambers quickly adjourned without taking action because Governor Mike Dunleavy has not yet introduced new legislation on the gas line proposal. The governor has called 3 special sessions this year in an effort to advance tax incentives for the Alaska LNG project, but negotiations remain stalled over the scope of the proposed tax breaks and financial risks to the state. Technical sessions are expected to continue until legislation is introduced or the special session concludes. You're up to date with News of the North. I'm Grace Dumas.
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1: Sitka weather.
5: Shaping out to be pretty nice. Cloudy skies through the overnight, dropping down into the middle 50s. We may see a very slight chance of some light rain or drizzle later Wednesday. Otherwise, more clouds and sunshine, a high near 65. Clouds on Thursday, a high in the mid-60s, low to mid-60s Friday, and then a few showers possible Saturday, low 60s. Sunday, mainly cloudy skies, mid-60s. I'm Sitka Media Center meteorologist Sally Russell.
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6: And here's your cruise ship report for Tuesday, August 4th. From 7 a.m. to 5 p.m., it's the Norwegian Spirit, with the possibility of 2,032 passengers. From 9 a.m. to 4 p.m., it's the Silver Moon, with the possibility of 623 passengers. Then from 10:30 a.m. to 6:30 p.m., it's the Serenade of the Seas, with the possibility of 2,100 passengers, for a possible grand total of 4,755 passengers. And that's your cruise ship report for Tuesday, August 4th.
7: ABC News, I'm Chuck Sievertson. Doing what Ohio Congressman Max Miller publicly urged them to do, the House Ethics Committee formally announcing an investigation into Miller for allegedly domestic violence, abuse, or illegal drug use. Miller has denied allegations. Sources tell ABC News that President Trump called Miller, telling him his reelection campaign is in jeopardy. Bail set at $1 million for a man arrested for allegedly starting the largest of the 3 wildfires in Spokane, Washington. Flames melted electric and gas lines, says ABC's Alex Stone in Spokane, seeing repair crews.
8: In where there are fire crews right here trying to dig line and clean up the area, but what they're doing is building a road so power crews can get in and try to rebuild the power line. So they're actively doing that right now.
7: Acting Attorney General and AG nominee Todd Blanche has been confirmed by the Senate Judiciary Committee. A full Senate vote is ahead. This is ABC News. Suspicion or downright opposition to AI data centers appears to cut across party lines. ABC's Jim Ryan says Democrat-dominated New York was the first to impose a moratorium on the facilities.
9: Now deep red Texas has done the same. Governor Greg Abbott, once an ardent supporter of data centers, has shut the door on new ones until the state can audit their potential impact on public water and power supplies. More than 330 data centers are up and running in Texas, with another 250 on the drawing board.
7: Nate Rouette and his brother, fishing on a Massachusetts beach, got the surprise of their lives, reeling in a 5-foot tiger shark.
10: I saw those horizontal lines, indicating that it was a tiger shark, which was super cool. Immediately I started yelling at my brother. I was like, it's a tiger shark. And he was in disbelief.
7: Scientists say the tropical species is showing up farther north because of warmer ocean waters. Chuck Sievertson, ABC News.
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Hey, it's Ryan Chase. Welcome to Tuesday, the Monday sequel nobody asked for. Same energy, worse reviews, somehow still running. We've got the Allman Brothers Band and Los Lobos coming up. Right now, it's Irene Cara.

0: Los Lobos and La Bamba, Try and Chase. If you've been using the old, I don't have time to work out during the week as your excuse, well, we're about to hand you the best news you've heard all year, because they now say getting one solid 75-minute brisk walk in a single session that burns roughly the same belly fat and delivers nearly the same heart health benefits as working out three times a week. The weekend warrior approach of cramming all your exercise on Saturday and Sunday apparently almost as effective as spreading it out, which means your Sunday morning walk just became the most scientifically justified thing on your calendar.
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0: Doobie Brothers, Listen to the Music. I'm Ryan Chase. If you've ever put on a pair of smart glasses and you thought, I wonder what this thing is collecting about me right now. Well, DuckDuckGo just made the sunglasses for you, featuring no cameras, no microphones, no AI, and no batteries, because they're just regular sunglasses. That's the whole joke. They launched them specifically to mock big tech companies selling you face-mounted surveillance equipment disguised as eyewear. And the fact that glasses that don't spy on you is now a selling point says everything about the world we are currently living in.
1: ABC News, I'm Chuck Sievertson. Republican Senator Susan Collins says she'll vote no on Todd Blanche's attorney general nomination. In a statement, Collins says the Justice Department's become increasingly political. A vote in the full Senate could be Saturday. Blanche can only afford two Republican no's. The mayor says Ukraine's capital is under a ballistic missile attack. Oil prices have dropped, but gasoline could go higher because of Ukraine's attacks on Russian oil facilities, says Patrick DeHaan, Gas Buddy head analyst.
2: Without any product to export after those refineries have been knocked offline, that is becoming another pain point that we're going to have to watch very closely in the weeks and months ahead.
1: Bail set at $1 million for a man arrested for allegedly starting the largest of the three wildfires in Spokane, Washington. The House Ethics Committee has opened an investigation of Ohio Congressman Max Miller for alleged domestic violence and abuse or illegal drug use. Miller has denied allegations. This is ABC News.
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0: You ever watch one of those nature documentaries about whales? How do they actually get those tracking devices onto them without scaring them off? Well, scientists in Hawaii just solved that problem with drones. They're now dropping suction cup tags onto humpback whales from hundreds of yards in the air, successfully tagging 22 whales off Maui without disturbing them whatsoever. Before this, they had to pull boats right up next to the whales and use long poles to slap the tags on, which sounds both terrifying and ineffective compared to just sending a drone to do it quietly from the sky.
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